Well, we have a show called Good Stuff with Jen Tabor coming up tomorrow night live from our studios high atop Magic Mountain, overlooking the White River in east central rural Vermont. This piece right now is from an album called Bad Stuff. It's pretty darn good. With an exclamation point on the Hammond B3, that's Reuben Wilson. I think you can figure out the melody and guess the original composer of this piece of music. We are just getting started on our second hour on the northbound Vermonter. Well, I don't know. We're not literally on the train, although we could try a remote broadcast from a train. Wow, that's really a stretch. Well, before we tell you what we've been listening to, let's acknowledge the folks that have kept the train on track tonight so far. They include the Yes We Can Collaborative. Yeah, we have an in-house collection of redeemable cans that we take maybe once a month, once every 6 weeks, collect a few bucks, and it adds up enough to be an underwriter. Wow. Who would have thunk it? Maybe Greg Brown. Also, the White River Partnership, trying to keep our rivers clean, keep the fish going, take the dams down, etc. Thank you very much, Mary Russ and Company. They're located just up the road in the Royalton Academy building. The Frankenberg Agency, keeping us insured in case Brendan comes after us. The Upper Pass Beer Company. I hope Chris was able to get all that beer. I noticed a whole pallet full of cashmere hoodie going into the cooler down there in the back alley. South Royalton Market, our very first sponsor, underwriter, going back almost 14 years. The Tunbridge Hill Farm, and finally, Green Vest. Well, where have we been musically? Well, we've been to Memphis. And this book I'm reading by Peter Guralnick, last name is spelled G-U-R-A-L-N-I-C-K. I picked it up at Bookstock for about $3 in the used book area. It's called Sweet Soul Music, Rhythm and Blues, and the Southern Dream of Freedom. And he references three southern areas where soul and rhythm and blues really caught on back in the late 40s and early 50s. And they do include Memphis. And we are focusing on Memphis, and actually on the Elephant's Dream, my regular Thursday morning show, we will be going all the way to Memphis. Lots of songs, maybe 12, maybe 20, that are based on that great music city. So Sweet Soul Music, Rhythm and Blues, and the Southern Dream of Freedom. And the three M's that he refers to are Memphis, Muscle Shoals, of course that's in Alabama. We did hear an Alabama song in there. And Macon, Georgia. You'll get more bonus points if you can name that well-known label that a couple of brothers I'm going to be playing here in the second part of the show recorded for. A label from Macon, Georgia. Yeah, think about it. All right, does that get us caught up? Oh, we haven't done the set list. Yeah, let's get to that. Well, we did, I guess we came out of, yeah, we did Furry Lewis with Pearly Blues. He's from Memphis. And then Santana from Vinyl. We've played three records so far. Oyo Como Va. Tedeschi Trucks Band with Devil Be Gone. J.B. Lenoir himself with Alabama Blues. And then John Mayle from The Turning Point. I'm Gonna Fight For You, J.B. His assistants on that album that really make it, John Mark and Johnny Allman there on the saxophone. And yes, this is Inner City Blues. Marvin Gaye composition, but performed by Reuben Wilson. Well, what should we do here? Boy, I think we're going to go back to Memphis. Let's go to Roscoe Gordon, and I don't know what you're doing at this time of day. This was recorded at Sun Records. Hey, that's in Memphis. Let's get high. From Roscoe Gordon on the Blues Train.

need is a job, honey. Just let the doorknob hit you where the dog should have.

on the good foot.

Yeah, we got Goodfoot going, spinning some more vinyl here. I think that's record number 4. The Vinyl Redemption lives here on the Blues Train. Let's, you know, Chicago, all the way down on the city of New Orleans to New Orleans. Let's go to New Orleans right now with Professor Longhair on the keyboards.

Jerry Garcia created a musical universe that has touched the lives of millions. Join Ross McGee every Tuesday night from 10 to midnight on WFVRLP South Royalton to hear how sweet it is and become immersed in the magic that is Jerry Garcia.

thanks for rolling and tumbling with me here on the Blues Train. The Northbounder, hope you caught that as it went by. I caught it just a little bit late, but then I put the headphones on, brought the music down, and I think it might have gone over the air. Only 3 minutes left in the show. We're going to groove it on out with this piece from Richard Groove Holmes, and it's called Groovin' for Mr. G. This show is up on the replay starting tomorrow morning at 1 a.m. Yeah, they run those trains all night some places. Have you ever spent the night on a train? I have plenty of times. I'm going to do it again here a little bit later in the summer. Hey, I'll tell you what we've been playing, but let's get to recognizing the people that have kept us on track tonight here on the Blues Train, and they do include the Yes We Can Collaborative, also the White River Partnership, the Frankenberg Agency, Upper Pass Beer Company. I hope Chris got all that beer loaded in there and really locked it twice, because I know where those cases are on pallets, and they're getting kind of cold out there. They're in there. Very nice. Thank you, Chris. Hey, you know, Upper Pass has a tasting room, and I think they even have some food up at the north end of Burlington if you're up that way. Maybe you were up there for the Jazz Festival last week. South Royalton Market, Tunbridge Hill Farm. Thank you, Gene and Wendy. See them pretty regularly. And Greenvest. All right. Where have we been musically here? All over the map, but definitely spent some time, probably 5 or 6 Memphis-oriented cuts. And I'll be spending more time in Memphis during the Elephant's Dream on Thursday from 7 to 10. Maybe you have a suggestion, a favorite Memphis artist, a song about Memphis, a recording made in Memphis. You can send them to sororadio@gmail.com. Well, let's see. We went back to, I think we got it started with Professor Long here, and I did see him, and I looked it up. Great going. Philadelphia Folk Song Society has the list of all the performers that have been there since their beginning back in, the early 60s. 1975 is when I got to see Professor Long here at the Old Pool Farm. We heard him doing It's My Fault, Darlin'. I often say that. And that's from his Crawfish Fiesta album. Only came out 4 years after I saw him down there in Schwanksville. Then on the keyboards, Mead Lux Lewis with Honky Tonk Train Blues. Solomon Burke, solid music from that Memphis-based artist who ended up in Philadelphia, of all places. Soul Meeting from Solomon Burke, heavily referenced in this new book by Peter Guralnick, or at least new to me. And then Dwayne, joined by Greg Allman and a couple other members of the Allman Brothers, but released under an album called Dwayne and Greg Allman. We heard a very interesting and likable version of Morning Dew. Blind Boys of Alabama, another train song, People Get Ready. Bonnie Raitt, I Feel the Same, taken from an Oxford American Literary compilation. That is a quarterly magazine out of Arkansas. Blythe Smith, So Many Roads, So Many Trains. Chuck Willis with That Train Gone. And we're rolling up with Rolling and Tumbling Blues and the G. It's time for me to slide on out of here and get you ready for the Sonic Antidote with Dr. Dave.

all how we feel Irie in this reggae vibes on the conscious party on WFVRLP Donna South Royalton Vermont. One love. You are listening to The Conscious Party on WFVRLP in South Royalton, Vermont. One love.

It's another week, and it's another Conscious Party, the weekly reggae show. We want to thank you for joining us. If you're listening live, it is 3 to 5 p.m. on Wednesday. Beautiful day. We've got some real summer heat, humidity, afternoon thunderstorm, but it's cleared up. We've got a little breeze going on. If you're listening on the rebroadcast, it is Saturday night from 9 to 11 p.m. And if you went to royaltonradio.org and went down to replay, you're listening to the Conscious Party at your own time and place.

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1: Matt is Yahoo getting us out of the gate in this special one-year anniversary of me doing the Conscious Party. My name is Shay. I'm with you. It was a year ago today. Started doing this weekly reggae show, and here we are. I've learned a lot. I have to say thank you to Jamaica and the reggae world and history. I've learned a ton, found a lot of new artists, learned a lot about the Rastafi way. And today's special show is just a bunch of live versions of some reggae classics. Some you may know, some may be new to you. And they really are wonderful pieces of music, whether you like reggae. There's some incredible bass lines, guitar solos, a lot of live vocals. So

That first song out of the gate was Mattis Yahoo. It's a great album called Live at Stubby's at Stubbs in Austin, Texas. It's from February of 2005. And this is a Get Up, Stand Up, No More Trouble version from the Nth Power from 2018. Really, really well done version of Bob Marley's classic hits. And once again, that's the Nth Power, N-T-H. And the album is Rebel Music, a tribute to the music and message of Bob Marley. So we're going to tune into this when they go to a break. We're going to thank our underwriters here in the Conscious Party.

I've had the opportunity to see the Nth Power. Fantastic band. They do some jazz fusion, some reggae, some funk. And this is a 15-minute, 30-second song. And we're going to thank the underwriters that make it all happen here at the Conscious Party and Royalton Community Radio. 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I'd say 4 p.m. to late night. You can call them at 802-763-2002. You know, I was talking to a local bar owner in Lebanon recently, and he said since COVID, no one has closed down the bar. A lot of early closures these days. 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I want to thank Tom Wells for his years of generosity and support. Thank you, Tom. We also want to thank you for coming by the DJ set at the party in the pasture. We'll talk more about that last Saturday at the Tunbridge Fairgrounds. We appreciate his support. Let's thank the Royalton Memorial Library. You can check out their calendar of events as well as other services they offer by going to royaltonlibrary.org. And let's thank the White River Valley Herald. They cover the people and events of the communities in the White River watershed. Published weekly, it can also be viewed online at ourherald.com.

can't say enough about this band, the Nth Power, and then I just looked it up, and they are at Jimmy's Jazz and Blues Club this Friday night, June 12th, 7:30 show down in Portsmouth, New Hampshire, and after that, they don't have a lot of shows until they're out in Chicago in July, so right down the street, Jimmy's Jazz and Blues Club in Portsmouth, New Hampshire, the Nth Power, as we dive back listening to this Get Up, Stand Up, No More Trouble and War 15-minute song here in the Conscious Party.

Music from Bob Marley and the Wailers, Trenchtown Rock, live at the Roxy Theater in West Hollywood, California. Recorded May 26th of 1976 and released in 2003. Next up, Peter Tosh and Equal Rights and Down Pressure Man. Here in the Conscious Party, we're playing a lot of live versions.

about it. Let me see you put your hands together for my brother Peanut over here. So, as the big wheel roll on, I must give you a spoon of guitar because it's here and I don't want to leave you out. Come.

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Now, I just feel the urge to give you some drum and bass together. 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

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Somebody watch me.

My name Shireen, and me just cooling it with Shea Berry upon the hottest reggae vibes, the Conscious Party, on WFVRLP, down in the South Royalton, baby. Come feel the rhythm, feel

People, do you know this song? 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What's the name of this song? Can I hear you? Well, we want you all to sing Satamasagana, all right? The land far, far away. Mr.

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Who love the just and show mercy to sinner among whom I am the first. Who don't know which is the death of sinner, but repent and to live.

January 1st, 1976. Sada Masagana live from the Abyssinians. This is a 16 minute and 46 second song, so we're going to jump in. Started off this show, I said that it was a beautiful day, and then it rained, and now it's a beautiful day again. Well, we are in the middle of a hard downpour. So hopefully, if you've been working on a roof, you're no longer working on a roof. We've talked the last couple of weeks about the One Love Vermont Freedom and Unity Festival. Mark your calendars, buy your tickets, July 31 through August 2 in Cabot, Vermont. Quebec Pyramid will be in the house. Medicine, Double Tiger. And that's all on Saturday, but there's a lot going on. So I would go to onelovevermont.com. Check out the festival schedule. This all starts on Friday with some drumming workshop. That's July 31st. And then in the evening, I think this is a separate ticketed event. It's called Enchanted Forest, and dance under the canopy of stars and leaves, surrounded by groovy melodies and catchy bass lines featuring EDM producer Vince Lepelletier, alongside DJ Ron Stoppable, DJ Chasten, and Said One X Rhymes. Guaranteed to be a magical time. Glow sticks encouraged. So right there, Cabot, Vermont, July 31 to August 2, the One Love Freedom and Unity Festival. Best thing to do is just go to the website, onelovevermont.com. You can buy tickets, learn more about this cool event out in Cabot, Vermont. Before this tune, we heard a live version from Culture called Two Sevens Clash, and it's from the International Herb live album, which was recorded in January of 2000. Arguably my favorite song of the day, Two Sevens Clash, Culture, just a incredible voice live. Nice drumming piece here from the Abyssinians. Name of the tune, Sada Masagana, from the live album Sada Masagana. Let's take a dive back in here in the Conscious Party, the weekly reggae show. We'll thank our render riders again for this hour shortly. Let's listen to this drum and bass.

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As the Abyssinians are finishing up their 16-minute, 46-second song, we're going to move to a live song from Third World, from Reggae on the River live album next. Name of the tune is 96 Degrees in the Shade, here in the Conscious Party.

I think that's the third or fourth week in a row that I have played John 9. And that's from the Rototon Sunsplash live version. And tune's called New Name. So really, really John 9 new to me, but been around for a long time and breaks it down. We want to thank you for tuning into the Conscious Party. We're about 6 minutes into hour two. 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This is the weekly reggae show. And if you're listening live, it's just after 4 o'clock on a Wednesday afternoon. And if you are listening on the rebroadcast, that means it is Saturday night about 10 p.m. And if you went to royaltonradio.org, that means you went down to the Conscious Party and you clicked and listened at your own time and place. The rain is beating down live on Wednesday afternoon after it rained and it was cleared up. It was beautiful, but it is back and it is beating down on the roof next to us here in Magic Mountain in the Jim Rooney studio. So we are playing a lot of all live music here in the Conscious Party this week. And this one is Black Uhuru, Growing in My Backyard live album. Guess Who's Coming to Dinner? Let's jump in and tune in to Black Uhuru.

I love the way you dance, my son. And I love the way you sing it. Don't you forget that I'm the teacher, I told you. My last name is the teacher. What's my last name? Shout it out. Everybody shout it out. You're wicked youth. I'm going to take you to Kingston, Jamaica with me. I'm gonna take it here right now. You got your ticket from me, right?

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Jumping into Toots and the Maytals, live in London, recorded on June 8, 1988 at the Mean Fiddler in London, England, released in 1999 on Trojan Records. Name of the song is Funky Kingston, and one of our all live versions, which we're doing here in the Conscious Party. 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We always keep that Saturday night crowd in mind when we're putting together shows. Might be a different mindset than 3 to 5 on a Wednesday. A lot of good music coming up with 40 minutes to go. 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

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Next up, we've got music from Burning Spear from Red Rocks in August of 1996. And then we'll hear from Alpha Blondie and then Sons of Arqua and Prince Far Eye. And we still got the Scatolites to come and UB40 and finishing up strong. One of my favorite songs. So stick with us here in the Conscious Party. Long way to go. Busy 40 minutes of live music. Let's finish up strong with Toots and the Maytals and bring in Burning Spear live from Red Rocks.

The whole of them a squeeze, them a go on like a beast. We never get no cheese in a jam dog. Jum and beer. Jum and beer.

Yo. Hear me now. If you fling away your gun, I'll make it done. Fling away your gun, I'll make we have some fun. We couldn't get no Easter bun. The whole of them are squeezed, them are going like a

gracias.

Serious live version there from December 6th of 1982 in Manchester, England. The Sons of Arqua and Prince Farai. Name of the album is Live with Prince Farai. Name of that tune is Throw Away Your Guns. Early, early dance hall. Prince Farai, I've enjoyed learning more about him and his chanting, toasting, rapping, boasting. About 19 minutes to go before Jen and the Good Stuff comes in and does her thing from 5 to 7 p.m. live. Okay, let's thank our underwriters one more time before we get up on out of here. Let's thank Abracadabra Coffee Company, Crossroads Bar and Grill, Brocklebank Craft Brewing, The Playhouse Movie Theater, Tom Wells for his years of dedication and support. Let's thank the Royalton Memorial Library and the White River Valley Herald. Thanks for all you do for this reggae weekly reggae show, the Conscious Party, and our all-volunteer Royalton Community Radio. A lot of live music pretty much kicking off the warmer weather summertime here. Best thing to do is do what I do. 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Click on live music. And we've been actually bringing in a new person, which we're thrilled about, to join us on the calendar team. So we did a little exercise of how many venues in the Upper Valley do we keep an eye on and promote their events. And we are well over 80 venues of live music in this Upper Valley area, I'd say, from Whaleback to Randolph. Next up is music from the Scatolites from August 10th in Red Rocks in 1997. This is Guns of Navarone, a classic here in the Conscious Party. Boy, boom, boom. The Guns.

0: Oh, beautiful children of the Most High, Jah. Just like a garden of flowers in its beautiful colors, so were the people created in their colors. Not to be different, but to be beautiful together as one people, yeah.
1: Wonderful piece of music from the Scatolites. Guns of Navarone live at Red Rocks in 1997. Next up is from a live album, Live in Moscow. It is UB40, and there is a rat in the kitchen here in the Conscious Party.

It was the mid-80s. Somewhere along the way, I remember dancing to that song a time or two. We want to thank you for being with us here in the Conscious Party. And as we always mention, you can go to royaltonradio.org, click on replay, and listen to the show at your own time and place. I said earlier that Jen's up next with the good stuff, and she is plugged in, she's dialed in, and we're going to leave you with one more, one of my favorites, live at Stubbs in Austin, Texas. This is Mattis Yahoo and King Without a Crown.

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It's time to put a glide in your stride and hitch a ride to the soulful side with Upfront Soul. I'm your host, Sanguine Fromage, laying down 120 minutes of soulful sounds to which you may get down. And I've got 2 hours of soulful nuggets to tempt you with, starting out with Neville Nash, Breakdown.

something brand new on the Athens of the North label, it's Flipside, Having a Party. Alash featuring Shodake, the human beatbox, with Flute Box. That's, of course, tube and throat singing and beatboxing together at last. The album is called Akai. And we started the set with Neville Nash, Breakdown. I took that from Boogie Breakdown. South African synth disco 1980 to 1984. That's also new, out on Cultures of Soul. And at the very top of the hour, we heard from Joan Armatrading, Back to the Night. You know, we love to hear from our listeners. The easiest way for you to get in touch might be for you to drop us a line at upfrontsoul@gmail.com. We love to hear your requests and dedications. And hey, we've got a request right now. It's from Roy. We're going to send out some Fela Kuti. This is Unnecessary Begging here on Upfront Soul.

song with the beautiful yet unbeatable Egypt 80 band. I have the pleasure of presenting to you that beautiful son of Africa, a man who, for certain obvious reasons, deserves the moral support of every right-thinking man all over the world. A man who, through the medium of his music, and in spite of the imaginations of those who suddenly find themselves in positions of authority, and who,

New music from Naruki out in Trinidad and Tobago. This is a remix of his song, Black Lives Matter. Main Street brought us Slipped Disc, and we started out going out to Roy Fela Kuti with Unnecessary Begging from the Underground Spiritual Game. Sanguine Fromage here, my game, funk, soul, and jazz. So glad you are listening. We're going to send out a great tune right now. It's Dyke and the Blazers. We got more soul.

Modern psychology has a word that is probably used more than any other word in psychology. It is the word maladjusted. It is the ringing cry of modern child psychology, maladjusted. Now, of course, we all want to live the well-adjusted life in order to avoid neurotic and schizophrenic personalities. But as I move toward my conclusion, I would like to say to you today, in a very honest manner, that there are some things in our society and some things in our world for which I'm proud to be maladjusted. And I call upon all men of goodwill to be maladjusted to these things until the good society is realized. I must honestly say to you that I never intend to adjust myself to racial segregation and discrimination. I never intend to adjust myself to religious bigotry. I never intend to adjust myself to economic conditions that will take necessities from the many to give luxuries to the few and leave millions of God's children smothering in an airtight cage of poverty in the midst of an affluent society.

Richie Havens with his version of the Five Stair Steps classic, Ooh Child. Geraldo Pino, Power to the People. We heard from the Reverend Dr. Martin Luther King Jr., a speech he gave at the Western Michigan University on December 18th, 1963. And we started out with Dyke and the Blazers, We Got More Soul. Well, I am Sanguine Fromage, and we do have more soul coming your way. Actually, a little bit of gospel right now with the voices of Jordan. It's getting late. You're on Upfront Soul.

Escu Reader, later known as Escarita, with The Flu. The Magnificent Seven's brass band bringing us from a funeral procession, Lead Me Savior, from Authentic New Orleans Jazz Funeral. And we started out with The Voices of Jordan, It's Getting Late. Well, it is getting on time to wrap up this first hour of Upfront Soul. I do hope you'll stay tuned for more funk, soul, and jazz coming right your way.

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Research has shown that listening to music has numerous physical and psychological benefits, including reduced anxiety, lower blood pressure, enhanced mood, improved memory and libido. 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From Aretha to Ziggy, Alex Chilton to X. For an hour at least, it's sure to make things just a little bit better.

Welcome once again to Upfront Soul. I'm your host, Sanguine Fromage, laying down the soulful sounds. I know you're out there getting down, and I know you would love to hear another way you can get in touch with us here on Upfront Soul. That would be our Facebook page. Look for Upfront Soul. You can like us if you're so inclined. You can send us messages. We'd love to hear from you. We're going to start out now, this hour, with Aretha Franklin. Won't be long.

Brooklyn Funk Essentials with their version of the Leon Thomas masterpiece, The Creator Has a Master Plan. Billy Paul brought us Peace, Holy Peace, and we started the set with Aretha Franklin, Won't Be Long. Well, won't be long before I write back to you if you drop me a line at upfrontsoul@gmail.com. We love your requests and dedications. We also are very happy to field any questions, let you know what you might have heard, and we would love it if you got in touch. Next up, we'll hear from Yellow Sunshine with their song called Yellow Sunshine.

Mighty Sam, when she touches me, nothing else matters. The Fabulous Three brought us Nightbird, and we started the set with Yellow Sunshine, the song also called Yellow Sunshine. While I am Sanguine Fromage, your host here on Upfront Soul. Next up, we're going to hear from Benny Spellman, who says, I'm sticking with ya, baby.

Benny Gordon asking the musical question, what is soul? Cocktail Cabinet brought us Breathalyzer, and we started out with Benny Spellman, I'm Sticking With Ya, Baby. Actually, it's Witcha, Baby. And I am Sticking Witcha. I am your host here on Upfront Soul, Sanguine Fromage. I'm not going anywhere. I sure hope you are going to stay put as well. Next up, we got Louis Armstrong with Everybody's Talkin', his version of the Harry Nilsson classic.

Richard Berry bringing us Crazy Lover. The Meters, Pungy from Look Up High Pie. And we started out with Louis Armstrong, Everybody's Talking. And if you're looking for that one, you can find it on Louis Armstrong and Friends. Next up, we've got Irma Franklin, the big sister to the Queen of Soul. Irma Franklin, Don't Blame Me, here on Upfront Soul.

Donnie Elbert there with Wild Child. Sam Cooke and the Soul Stirrers with Amazing Grace. We took that off the SAR Records Story. And we started the set with Irma Franklin, Don't Blame Me. We got time for one more song. We're going to hear from Christian Scott. This is called Liberation Over Gangsterism from the album called Stretch Music.

Christian Scott putting the wraps on it for this edition of Upfront Soul with Liberation Over Gangsterism from his album Stretch Music. I am Sanguine Fromage. It has been such a pleasure to have you in the audience. Thank you for tuning in. I hope you'll stay tuned. Tune in again next week. And remember, if you get knocked down, don't stay down. 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

Guitar player Josh Smith got an early start in the music business at age 12 when he started playing the blues in clubs around South Florida. He's gone on to record and tour with hip-hop, pop, and jazz artists as well. We just heard him playing Charlie's Ray, recorded and tracked live old school for his ninth album, the 2017 release, Still. You're listening to Deep Threes. I'm Jay. I think you're awesome. Say it twice, and you have the name of the group, led by Danish double bassist Jens Mikkel Madsen. And oddly enough, the track from the album whose title roughly translates into English as Lift Me Up So I Can Reach. I'll be back with you on the other side of this set. Until then, remember that I think you're awesome.

What thoughts I have of you tonight, Walt Whitman. For I walk down the side streets under the trees with a headache, self-conscious, looking at the full moon. In my hungry fatigue and shopping for images, I went into the neon fruit supermarket, dreaming of your enumerations. What peaches and what penumbras. Whole families shopping at night. Aisles full of husbands, wives in the avocados, babies in the tomatoes. And you, Garcia Lorca, what were you doing down by the watermelons? I saw you, Walt Whitman, childless, lonely old grubber, poking among the meats in the refrigerator and eyeing the grocery boys. I heard you asking questions of each. Who killed the pork chops? What price bananas? Are you my angel? I wandered in and out of the brilliant stacks of cans following you, and followed in my imagination by the store detective. We strode down the open corridors together in our solitary fancy, tasting artichokes, possessing every frozen delicacy, and never passing the cashier. Where are we going, Walt Whitman? The doors close in an hour. Which way does your beard point tonight? I touch your book and dream of our odyssey in the supermarket and feel absurd. Will we walk all night through solitary streets? The trees add shade to shade. Lights out in the houses. We'll both be lonely. Will we stroll, dreaming of the lost America of love, past blue automobiles and driveways, home to our silent cottage? Ah, dear father, gray beard, lonely old courage teacher, what America did you have when Kieran quit pulling his ferry and you got out on a smoking bank and stood, watching the boat disappear on the black waters of Lethe?

That was Sundown from Michael Giacchino, composed for the episode of the same name of the television series Lost, off the first of two soundtrack albums from their sixth season, Lost, the final season, here on Deep Threes. I Think You're Awesome by the Danish group I Think You're Awesome from Lift Me Up So I Can Reach began our set. Danish trumpeter Polly Mickelborg composed the Aura Suite as a tribute to Miles Davis and produced the 1985 sessions featuring Davis recording with a big band. We heard the final section, Violet. Chad Heffler gave us Shadow Shine from Quiet Glow, which illuminated a supermarket in California, as imagined by Allen Ginsberg and read by actor Michael Rupert for poetic license.

which dissolved into maxi music, a 1965 work by James Tenney featuring percussionist Tatiana Koleva, found on the Postal Pieces album. And Ben Maunder played under Dinosaur Skies for his Amorphe album. The name of the show is Deep Threes. My name is Jay. I leave you for this hour with Squares and Palaces by David Binney from Third Occasion. You can always check out playlists and show archives on the website, www.d3s.fm. Stay close for more music. Thanks.

Martin Schulte, taking us on an underground tour of Emerald City for his 2017 release on the Lantern label, Seasons. You're listening to Deep Threes. I'm Jay. Our next set begins in a different city, New York to be exact, with that city's New Music Ensemble performing the first movement of Charles Warrenin's 1982 work, New York Notes. For an album listed in the catalog of Gunter Schuller's GM Recordings label as number 2028.

soundtrack composer Thierry Millet asking, where is the danger from war volcanoes? Here on Deep Threes. Our set began with the New York New Music Ensemble's recording of the first movement of Charles Warren's New York Notes, leading us into Nocturne No. 2 by the Albanian ethnomusicologist and composer Ramadan Sokoli, and performed by Kirsten Johnson on her album of Albanian piano music, Kengi, a word that roughly translates as song. Yanlin Chen conducted Melody of China in the second movement and Andante of his composition, Wandering Along the Journey, found on the Away from Schwen album. We landed on Astral Earth with David S. Ware and his One Sept, and then encountered Makanuchi Bento's Rain Dragon and Hidden Genius from Swime. The name of the show is Deep Threes. My name is Jay. James Horner gives us the counsel to leave no witnesses. Wise advice for this episode from The Mask of Zorro. You can always find playlists and show archives on the website, www.d3s.fm. Until next time, thanks for listening.

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0: As El Nino rolls in, get the hot news here. Discover planet warming gases left out of official reports, indirect greenhouse gases, with lead author Elisa Ocko. Get personal with climate action, climate wayfinding, healing ourselves and the planet we call home. That's inspiration from Drawdown author and climate trainer Dr. Catherine Wilkinson. Wrap it up with scientist and activist Peter Kalmus, Why NASA Finally Fired Me. Plus a new song for the time, Creeping Crisis. 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
1: The U.S. National Oceanic and Atmospheric Administration has officially confirmed El Nino is here.
2: NOAA says that it could be one of the strongest El Nino events since 1950.
0: On June 11th, NOAA's National Weather Service made it official. El Nino is here. It is incredibly rare for forecasters to be this certain this early in the season. The signs are not subtle. Above normal sea temperature is blatant. Normally cautious NOAA suggests this could be historic, that is, beyond anything seen since official measurements started in the 1950s. How bad could it be? Well, take a peek at the worst El Nino. The El Nino of 1877 and 78 is widely considered by climatologists to be the strongest and most destructive El Nino event in recorded history. It triggered what has been called the worst environmental disaster to ever befall humanity, a global mega drought that resulted in massive crop failures, collapsing ecosystems, and a global famine that claimed between 30 and 60 million lives. Here is author and cultural historian, the late Mike Davis, on Radio EcoShock in 2019, talking about his book, Late Victorian Holocausts, El Nino Famines, and the Making of the Third World.
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4: But climate change and the return of epic droughts in parts of Africa, as we see already in, you know, Somalia, will worsen that. It's impossible to address climate change without addressing the politics of climate change. And in a sense, my book, Late Victorian Holocaust, was an effort to understand that in countries, that regions that had experienced for thousands of years periodic major droughts, why suddenly under enlightened British rule and with building railroads and canals and so on, the death toll suddenly shot up in one of the greatest mortality events in human history in the 1870s and again in the 1890s. And here you have to look not just to climate events, but to the way that water is stored, managed, distributed, and particularly the kind of resources managed or controlled by communities themselves, which were stripped away in the conquest of India and its integration in the world market by the British Empire in the 19th century.
0: That was Mike Davis on the El Nino 1877 and 78. As Mike explains with his genius, some millions of people in India died in the El Nino drought partly because the colonial system continued to export food even during the famine. I think Ireland has heard about that too. This coming El Nino, building on a much hotter world almost 150 years later, could be worse. Is another mass death event developing in this climate disruption? It could happen anywhere, but take Mike's case of India. The population of India today is almost six times larger than in 1877. Six times. Agriculture there does produce much more food, and mechanized food storage and distribution is way better. That assumes, of course, fossil fuel deliveries continue to India. There is a rudimentary global food network that may be a backup for countries where agriculture fails this year and next. But long-standing international food aid was trashed by its biggest donor, the United States. Traditional colonialism did fall away, but now we have this strange internationalized wars and hate waves. Hate waves, I don't know what else to call it. We don't know how a fractured climate responds to a new super El Nino. Anything is possible. I'm hoping we make it through without a historic breakdown and famine. The worst sometimes just doesn't happen. And I'm afraid that's all the sunshine I've got in this dark time. This is Radio EcoShock. You know the rules. Lead authors lead. Let's get to our feature interview.
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0: What about the warming gases nobody counts? A new study reveals about, quote, 15% of current climate warming relative to pre-industrial levels lies outside most climate policies and accounting frameworks. Let's talk about them. Indirect greenhouse gases. Our guest is a lead author of the IPCC 7th Assessment Report. Previously, Dr. Elisa Ocko served as senior advisor to the Presidential Envoy for Climate at the U.S. Department of State. Her PhD in Atmospheric and Oceanic Sciences is from Princeton. Dr. Ocko is now senior climate scientist at Spark Climate Solutions. Elisa Ocko, welcome to Radio EcoShock.
5: Thanks so much for having me.
0: Great. Well, our listeners, they know about carbon dioxide and methane and nitrous oxide, the gases that make the planet hotter, but there are more. Can you introduce us to an indirect greenhouse gas?
5: Absolutely. So indirect greenhouse gases are emitted compounds that have minimal direct effects on the climate themselves, but they trigger chemical reactions in the atmosphere that can influence the abundance of greenhouse gases. And so there are four main types of indirect greenhouse gases that we emit from human activities. The first is carbon monoxide, which is mainly produced by incomplete combustion, and it has both natural and human sources. And carbon monoxide leads to increased levels of methane, tropospheric ozone, and carbon dioxide. The second major indirect greenhouse gas is called non-methane volatile organic compounds, or VOCs. And so that's a family of hydrocarbons like benzene, formaldehyde, and they're released from solvents and paints and industrial processes, but also vegetation. And similar to carbon monoxide, the chemical reactions that it triggers in the atmosphere lead to increases in methane, tropospheric ozone, and carbon dioxide. And so the Intergovernmental Panel on Climate Change 6th Assessment Report estimates that carbon monoxide and VOCs combined contribute around a quarter of a degree Celsius to today's warming. So the third major indirect greenhouse gas is called hydrogen. And so we use hydrogen as a chemical feedstock, and we're also using it more and more as an energy source, as a way to decarbonize. But hydrogen is also just naturally in our atmosphere. And it also comes from sources like when we combust fossil fuels in vehicles. And it also can be easily leaked and into the atmosphere from hydrogen industry infrastructure because it's such a tiny molecule. It's also vented and purged routinely in operations. And so hydrogen warms the climate by increasing methane, tropospheric ozone, and also stratospheric water vapor. All of those are really potent greenhouse gases. And while hydrogen's impact right now is estimated to be small, it could grow considerably as the hydrogen systems expand and replace fossil fuels, and this can lead to more opportunities for hydrogen to escape. So the final major indirect greenhouse gas that we emit is called nitrogen oxides, or also known as NOx. And so this has both natural and human sources, like the other ones, fossil fuel and biomass combustion, for example, from things like transportation. And NOx is interesting because it can lead to both warming and cooling effects. So it can warm the planet by increasing tropospheric ozone, but it also can cool the planet by reducing the lifetime of methane. And so the net effect of those warming and cooling effects depends on the location, the altitude, the atmospheric conditions. And so globally right now, NOx is thought to cool the climate by around 0.1 degrees Celsius. So overall, the indirect greenhouse gases are having a warming effect on the planet.
0: Well, last week, Professor Ben DeFoy told us about ozone smog resulting from wildfires. The fires themselves don't release ozone directly, but downwind, the chemical combinations lead to ozone. Is that an indirect warming gas, and did you include ozone in your recent paper?
5: Yes, so ozone is one of the main greenhouse gases that the indirect greenhouse gases help form in the atmosphere. So it turns out that all of the indirect greenhouse gases through chemical reactions lead to the formation of ozone, especially in the troposphere, which is the lower part of the atmosphere. Now, this ozone is very toxic. At the ground level, it is the cause of around 500,000 premature deaths annually. But ozone is also a really potent greenhouse gas. It doesn't last very long. Its lifetime is around hours to weeks. But while it's in the atmosphere, it can warm the planet. And so the indirect greenhouse gases, one of their key pathways to influencing warming is through increasing the formation of ozone. And so that is absolutely one of the key points of the paper. Now, methane also increases tropospheric ozone, and methane is included in the Kyoto Protocol greenhouse gas basket that basically has served as the foundation for climate frameworks and what we focus on in climate policy. But 60% of ozone's impact on the climate is coming from indirect greenhouse gases. And so that is not being accounted for right now in climate frameworks. Methane's component, which is driving around 40% of tropospheric ozone's impact, is accounted for. But again, 60% is not accounted for, and warming the climate without any sort of system to reduce these emissions from a climate perspective.
0: Well, of course, we have to ask, why not? Why aren't these significant warming processes included in the international studies and negotiations?
5: So the exclusion of the indirect greenhouse gases dates back to the state of scientific understanding at the time the Kyoto Protocol was drafted, which was around 30 years ago. And so that's when the greenhouse gas basket was formed. And that basket still shapes climate policy today. At the time, the scientists knew that these indirect greenhouse gases played an important role in atmospheric chemistry and in affecting greenhouse gases. But it wasn't very well quantified. It wasn't as robust as it is now. And so scientific advances since the Kyoto Protocol and its development of the greenhouse gas basket have made it clear that indirect greenhouse gases play a major role in driving climate change. And so any effective climate action framework must include all major drivers. And we really advanced in the past, several years in terms of really understanding their magnitude of impact. So right now, we just need these climate policy frameworks to evolve along with scientific understanding.
0: We can't see any of these chemical reactions happening in the air. How do scientists measure and know what is happening with hidden warming gases?
5: It's a great question, and it's a combination of a lot of different observational data sets of their amounts in the atmosphere, of their emissions from different sources, of experiments in laboratories, and then also modeling of all of what we think is happening with these chemical reactions to then see if it adds up to what we're actually seeing in observation. So our ability to model these chemical reactions, the outcomes we get from that modeling, does that match what we're observing once these chemical reactions have taken place? And so it's a very complicated but fascinating field of atmospheric science, and it's definitely come a long way in the past decade in terms of advancing our knowledge through a combination of observations and modeling that has really gotten us to this point. Now, are there still uncertainties? Absolutely, and scientists continue to refine those uncertainties. But what we do know is that they are playing a major role in climate change, and it's sort of a no-regret strategy to reduce their emissions because most of them are also air pollutants. So we know that we're going to have air quality benefits from their reductions. And then we're also pretty confident that there are opportunities that we've overlooked to slow down warming in the coming decades.
0: Is there a relationship between pollution control and these indirect warming gases?
5: Yes. So air quality measures, many of them will target carbon monoxide, VOCs, and NOx, because those are also air pollutants. And like I said, all the indirect greenhouse gases, so now this includes hydrogen as well, contribute to the formation of ground-level tropospheric ozone, which, as we talked about, is a deadly air pollutant linked to hundreds of thousands of premature deaths. So the air quality efforts can certainly help drive down the amount of indirect greenhouse gases that we're emitting, and we're already seeing some of that. For example, carbon monoxide, the amount of emissions that were increasing over the past several decades has certainly slowed down. However, the air quality measures right now are insufficient on their own to also address the climate impacts. And that's for a number of different reasons, but I'll just share a couple with you now. The first is that a lot of our air quality controls target short-term peak surface exposure. And so that's really important, and especially in places like cities where these emissions are higher. But that the climate impacts from these indirect greenhouse gases are more spread out in the lower atmosphere. They're not just at the ground level at the surface. It's also just even lower levels of them can have a major impact. So it's not just when they get to peak elevated levels that they could be unhealthy, for example. It's more than that. So we could certainly strengthen our air quality controls to make sure they're also incorporating climate aspects, which right now, a lot of the departments or agencies and governments that focus on air pollution are siloed and different from the climate change ones. So one thing we could do and that we push for in the paper is breaking down those silos and integrating the climate into the air quality and also the air quality into the climate. Another reason why these air quality controls aren't sufficient on their own is that in tropical regions, they tend to be weaker. And that's where the climate impacts from these gases can be the greatest, because a lot of them rely on sunlight in order to trigger these chemical reactions. And so we have, you know, in a more abundance of sunlight in the tropics, in the equatorial region. And that's also where we tend to have some of our weaker air pollution controls. So we may need to address that from a different perspective and bring in the climate aspect.
0: So indirect greenhouse gases, as you mentioned, include both heating compounds and cooling materials. Why include cooling gases in the studies of the greenhouse effect?
5: So I think it is really important to make sure that we're accounting for all drivers of climate change, whether or not that's our warming pollutants, which include greenhouse gases and several of the indirect greenhouse gases, and even black carbon, a sunlight-absorbing aerosol. But also that includes the cooling pollutants, which is one of the indirect greenhouse gases, NOx, although I'll say that NOx can have warming effects in different parts of the world. And the warming would outweigh its cooling effects, so it actually would be a warming pollutant in some places. But also most aerosols like organic carbon, but also that are formed through aerosol precursors like sulfur dioxide forming sulfate. If we're not keeping track of everything that we're emitting that's affecting the climate, we're not going to get the outcomes we think we are when we change our systems. So one clear example here is coal plants that tend to emit a lot of carbon dioxide, but also sulfur dioxide that leads to cooling. And what we were doing for a while was just looking at the carbon dioxide benefits of closing coal plants. And that is really important because that prevents emissions of a warming pollutant that can warm the planet for centuries. But if we don't also take into account the cooling pollutants at the same time. Well, when we close that coal plant, we're actually going to see increased warming at first because we're also reducing a very strongly cooling pollutant that is short-lived, so it's only, you know, it's only cooling the planet temporarily, but all of a sudden we're reducing that had been masking some of the warming that we're seeing. So when we talk about trying to find new opportunities to slow down warming, we want to look at mitigation opportunities for the warming pollutants in particular. But when it comes to understanding the actual climate outcomes of all of our actions, then we need to know the full suite of climate pollutants that we're emitting. And then I'll just add to that another reason why we, you know, care about some of the cooling pollutants, many of them, is because they're also air pollutants that affect our air quality. And so regardless of climate, we want to drive them down because of the health impacts that they are having and the number of people that are getting sick or prematurely dying because of their exposure to these very harmful pollutants.
0: Yes, we used to be told not to worry about methane because that only lasts about 10 or 12 years in the atmosphere. Some of the indirect gases have even shorter lifetimes, like weeks or hours. Why do you think these indirect warming gases matter in the big scheme of things?
5: It's a great question. And I think several decades ago, before we were really feeling the effects and consequences of climate change, it made so much sense to just focus on long-lived greenhouse gases like carbon dioxide to prevent what we knew was coming down the road. We knew if we kept emitting carbon dioxide, it was going to warm the planet. It was going to be really hard to get rid of that warming, and it could have catastrophic damages on society. Well, now we're already there. We're at a point where we've seen, you know, potentially, you know, nearing 1.5 degrees Celsius on a regular annual basis and not just, you know, any one given year. And we're seeing the damages worldwide. I mean, every continent and every ocean has been negatively affected. So, and 195 parties to the Paris Agreement have agreed to the statement that every increment of warming matters. And so we know right now that, and it's already, you know, it hasn't warmed as much as we think it could potentially warm in the future. It's already damaging life on Earth. And so any opportunity to reduce warming is critical. And so that methane right now is causing around 30% of today's warming. And yes, is the methane we emit today, is that going to affect the planet in 50, 100 years from now? Not a lot at all. But for the next 10 years, it's going to have all the methane we emit from human activities this year, over the next 10 years, will warm the planet just as much as the CO2 we're emitting this year from human actions. So that's a lot of warming that we're talking about. And the powerful aspect of these short-lived climate pollutants is that because they don't last as long, any change in emissions can almost immediately affect its impact. So we have an opportunity, both with methane and also with these indirect greenhouse gases, to almost immediately eliminate their warming impact if we stop replenishing the atmosphere with their emissions.
0: Given what we know now about indirect warming, what are your hopes for the upcoming IPCC 7th Assessment Report in 2029?
5: I am not sure how I can answer this question because I am actually an IPCC AR7 author. So I am part of the report. I am working on the inclusion of these indirect greenhouse gases to represent the best available science that we have to make sure that their impacts are as clear and accessible as possible for policymakers and other decision makers, so that the benefits of reducing their emissions is better known. So that is one of the major things that I'm working on right now. in terms of the IPCC, and I think we've come a long way. Every assessment report that I've looked at has had indirect greenhouse gases in it to some extent. The science keeps getting stronger and stronger. So the science has really evolved, and the IPCC's treatment of these emitted compounds has really evolved. So it's more of how can we get up these scientific insights into the decision makers' frameworks that they're relying on right now and make sure that we're bridging the gap between these scientific reports and assessments and research studies and the action that's needed to combat climate change.
0: Well, we don't have to wait years for a report. What, if anything, is happening in various countries to count these indirect warming gases? Can we find the most intense sources and maybe target control measures?
5: Yes, I definitely think we can. I think with a little bit more attention on this topic, we already have a lot of the systems in place to start accounting for them. For example, many countries already track their air pollutant emissions and have inventories for that. And so that can be used by climate agencies and departments to start incorporating those into the climate inventories. Our LCAs, our life cycle assessments of different human activities and how they impact a range of different environmental outcomes, including climate, already account for a lot of the air pollutants. But they just, when they talk about the impacts from those air pollutants, it's just from an air quality perspective. All you really need to do there is just include a conversion factor to convert that data on the air pollutant emissions into a climate effect. And we scientists have already given us those conversion factors. They're not perfect, but they are a really good step in the right direction for making sure that we're tracking the climate impacts of those pollutants as well. So we already have a lot of systems in place where you could just easily get the indirect greenhouse gases into these frameworks. And we are seeing early actors. We've seen IKEA, for example, the furniture company, it's now tracking its emissions of both greenhouse gases and indirect greenhouse gases. It even has goals for reducing emissions of some indirect greenhouse gases, which is amazing. We've seen two NDCs, Tonga and Nigeria, mention indirect greenhouse gases and tropospheric ozone as something to be aware of and to manage and measure and reduce its impact. The U.S., when we submitted our updated NDC in December 2024, we also included mentions of these indirect greenhouse gases. So we're definitely starting to see more and more efforts to address this problem. It's just far from mainstream. So I'm hopeful that these early efforts can really inspire and set the precedent for other companies and other governments to follow suit and take similar actions.
0: For decades, climate science and authorities all list the three most important warming gases as carbon dioxide, methane, and nitrous oxide in that order. The news reports all say that like a mantra. Even AI gives that as an answer. But your team found carbon monoxide and volatile organic compounds, quote, together are estimated to contribute more than twice the current warming impact from emissions of nitrous oxide, end quote. Why don't we hear more about that? Why is this so slow to reach the public consciousness?
5: It's a great question, and one that I've been grappling with for the past few years. The data is all there. The science is all there. We are calling attention to the science, and we may have done a bit more analysis on the percentages of contributions from all these species. But all of this data was in the Intergovernmental Panel on Climate Change report, Sixth Assessment report in 2021. All this data is there. It just was a bit buried and hard to find. And if you didn't know what you were looking for, you didn't know it was there. It wasn't called out as a key finding or key result to pay attention to. And so a lot of this is an awareness challenge. And our new paper is really an attempt to help bring awareness to this challenge and also offer really like simple and feasible ways to start incorporating them. But it's also, you know, just several years ago, methane wasn't very much on the global climate agenda either. So methane as a non-CO2 climate forcer has really paved the way for these other climate forcers to be elevated and discussed more. And so even, you know, as far back as 5, especially 10 years ago, I would still only mostly see talk about carbon dioxide, and I kept pushing for the non-CO2 greenhouse gases like methane and nitrous oxide. And now those are much more talked about and accounted for. And so now it's time to evolve further and make sure we eventually incorporate all major drivers of climate change.
0: Of course, too, we didn't learn much about atmospheric chemistry in school, and these are things we can't see. But there you go, listeners, indirect warming gases. Be aware. From Spark Climate Solutions, we've been speaking with senior climate scientist Elisa Ocko. 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Thank you so much for sharing your time with us.
5: Thank you so much for having me.
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0: As a Rhodes Scholar at Oxford, Catherine Wilkinson went to the heart of the big picture climate solution, the famous Project Drawdown. Working with editor Paul Hawken, Catherine was the lead writer of the best-selling book, Drawdown. She went on to another popular book, All We Can Save, which became a nonprofit organization. These days, Dr. Wilkinson lists herself as a human. She has a new book for the rest of us humans. It's Climate Wayfinding, Healing Ourselves and the Planet We Call Home. This isn't a book where the author speaks and you just listen. It is a compilation of ways to work your brain through climate fear to climate action. As you will hear, Catherine established climate workshops for educators across the United States and Canada. Now she is going direct to each of us, how to cope, how to find what talent we can bring to the struggle. We begin with 4 clips from a book launch interview with Leah Stokes on the Matter of Degrees podcast, which Wilkinson regularly co-hosts. This was recorded April 16th, 2026.
6: It is no small thing to be human on Earth.
7: This is A Matter of Degrees. I'm Dr. Leah Stokes.
6: And I'm Dr. Catherine Wilkinson. And today, I'm not co-hosting. I'm actually the guest.
7: That's right. The tables are turned because Catherine wrote a book. It's called Climate Wayfinding, Healing Ourselves and the Planet We Call Home.
6: This book is a guide and a resource for everyone who may be uncertain about the path ahead, whether you are a climate veteran or newly curious. It's designed to help you find your way and navigate from climate ache to action and doubt to possibility.
7: But I want you to explain to our listeners, what is climate wayfinding? Why did you write this book now in this particular moment?
6: So I think a lot of us can probably feel the sort of slippery ground under our feet of the world that we're living in, right? We're living in a world where maps increasingly no longer work. And that is true quite literally as climate impacts unfold and entire shorelines slip under rising seas. Towns and forests go up in flames. Like, quite literally, our maps are having a hard time keeping up. But I think also our internal maps and our cultural and societal maps, right, of how we navigate human life and what it means to have a life of meaning and contribution when so much is changing so fast. And the truth is that the maps are going to keep being out of date and maybe increasingly so. So I think the task for us now in this time is to really strengthen our navigational muscles, right? Our capacity for finding our way, which is inner work, it's relational work, and of course it is also outer work in the world. And that's really what this book is about. It's about meeting us at the crossroads, meeting us in the places of uncertainty, supporting us in this very liminal time in which we live.
7: And I know that this book in part grew out of facilitation that you've been doing at the All We Can Save Project for years. Can you talk to me a little bit about that work and what the process was like in terms of turning that in-person work into a book?
6: So back in 2022, we designed a learning journey for people who were holding some version of the question, what should I do, or what should I do now or next? And we ran a number of pilot cohorts that year, and we realized we were really on to something and that people were getting something even transformational from the experience. It was really helping people move from that sort of murky, stuck overwhelm to a sense of possibility and power and even joy in this work. We then started to train educators at colleges and universities across the US and Canada to take this program, adapt it to their campuses, bring it into their classrooms, and run it with students who are often holding these big questions about the direction of their lives and the direction that their climate work could take.
7: Because we know that so many people care about the climate crisis and they want to act, but can really struggle to understand what their unique contribution could be. You know, just as one statistic, 84% of young people globally are worried about climate change, but we're only really seeing around 8% turning their concern into action.
6: I think it's so important that you bring in that statistic, Leah, because as we talk about a lot on this podcast, it's not a shortage of care. It's not a shortage of worry, right? But what we have a shortage of is participation, is people getting off the sidelines and into climate action. We also have the challenge of keeping people in climate action, right? Especially in moments like this one where we're a movement under duress. This work is really hard. It's really depleting. I hear constantly about people piecing out of corporate sustainability roles or nonprofit organizations, or, you know, it's really a time when we need to take seriously the people who are making all of the rest of this work possible. So that's really what this work is about. And we've run the program as the All We Can Save Project for people at every stage of their lives and of their climate journeys. Young, old, early career, mid-career, retirees looking for a third act, the like grizzled climate veterans and the bright-eyed climate newbies and everyone in between. And what's been really cool is that the process of this work really works for all of those folks.
7: So I'd love to hear about how the program, which you've now transformed into a book, how that has turned everyday people into activists.
6: Leah, I think you'll really like this example. Someone who had spent his career in really in the world of political organizing, particularly at the local level. He had never done anything on climate, and this ended up helping him take a path trying to see gas bans brought into local city ordinance. Using his superpowers of political organizing and political strategy for a topic that he hadn't previously engaged in. A theater professor said at the end of the experience, "I thought that I didn't actually have anything to contribute on climate." But she came to see how essential cultural and narrative change is in this work, and she realized that her unique talents and gifts in the world could be really, really generative in really important ways. So that's been happening over the past couple of years. We're now active on over 50 campuses. And as we got into that work, I realized, there is a book here. So I wrote a series of essays. We pulled in the best experiential pieces of that program, journaling prompts, creative mapping exercises. We shaped reading group agendas so that the program doesn't have to just be held by a trained facilitator, but it can actually be experienced by individual readers, by groups of people. Maybe it's in a neighborhood, maybe it's in a faith institution, maybe it's at work, who really want to get together and support one another in their climate engagement and their climate leadership.
7: Yeah, there's poetry in this book, there's playlists, there's a sense of joy and culture and art that's infused throughout it. And there's also stories of other climate activists, inspiring stories that you sort of set up as lighting the way for the reader. So you have, for example, Sister True Dedication, Valerie Courtois, and of course, Kate Marvel, who our listeners will know from the podcast. Why did you want to tell those specific stories in this book?
6: I felt like it was really important for readers to hear from multiple voices and multiple experiences. So, for example, Colette Pichon-Battle is the first story in the book, and Colette is living in Bayou Liberty, Louisiana, which is a place that we are almost certain will be lost, right? It will almost certainly go underwater. And what does that mean for her work? How does she keep showing up when she knows so much of that loss is already written into the future? Kate, I think of in some ways as a cartographer. So the science that she does is helping us understand the possible futures ahead, helping us chart these new lands that we are not just living through, but feeling through. Many of these are people who have been, in some way, teachers for me in this work. Sister True Dedication is a monastic with Plum Village. Leah, I know you have done some work with Plum Village as well. And I think she has so much to offer to us in terms of how to work with the emotional content of climate and how we want to be in this work. So she's the lighting the way story in the chapter on emotions.
7: Yeah, these people have come from lots of different walks of life. You know, you just talked about a monastic and an activist and a climate scientist. These are quite different jobs, and yet everybody is still bringing their own energy and light and experience and superpowers to the table.
6: I also think it really normalizes the sense that wayfinding is for all of us, right? That even these people who seem to be climate luminaries in some way, who seem to have it all figured out, right? They have also had to zigzag. They've found themselves in moments that they didn't expect and they didn't quite know how to make sense of. They've had to take a right turn when they thought they were going to take a left turn. And I think there's something so beautiful about just holding that as part of the truth of the human experience, but particularly the truth of trying to be a useful human, healing our planet.
7: Yeah, I think that's so true. And people can often sort of hold prominent activists or scientists up on a mantle, you know, like, wow, this person's on another level than me. But what the book is trying to do is democratize the idea of democracy. It says anybody can participate. And so I want to understand, how do you help everyday people who are going through this process in this book? How do you help them think about their superpowers?
6: I really love this part of the program, and I really love this part of the book. The chapter is called Offering Our Superpowers. You already have superpowers. You don't have to go out and find them. It's literally about offering the gifts and the skills and talents that you already hold. But sometimes it can be hard to put our finger on those things. I mean, not everyone is Leah Stokes and is like dialed in on their awesomeness in the world, right? Like sometimes our superpowers have a way of hiding from us, particularly if they're not rewarded in school, in capitalism. But also sometimes we psych ourselves out and we think, well, I have superpowers, but they're totally irrelevant, right? There's nothing to do with those superpowers in the world of climate. And that just couldn't be further from the truth.
0: 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Now we switch to another legendary nonprofit radio host, Sabrina Jacobs. She interviews Catherine before the Wayfinding book launch on KPFA Radio, Berkeley, California.
6: And so this is not just a book that talks to you. This is a book, obviously, that you can read, but it is really a book that walks with you, that goes through a journey of looking inward with care, looking outward with curiosity, and looking forward with courage. The navigational capacities that I think are so essential in this time where our maps are increasingly coming up short, right? And we are navigating so much change related to our planet, related to democracy, related to technology. We have to better equip ourselves with a compass, right? For making our way and continuing to find footholds of meaningful action and contribution. When we look at social movements through history, right? We think about their most visible moments, right? We think about the marches from Selma to Montgomery. We think about folks camped out in Zuccotti Park for weeks, right? We think about these big, visible, charged up moments of social change. But all successful social movements have this quieter, often invisible infrastructure to them as well, right? I live in Atlanta, Georgia, where, you know, there would have been no civil rights movement without the Black church. There could not have been abolitionist organizing without Quaker meeting houses. We wouldn't have had feminism without consciousness raising sessions happening in people's living rooms and at their kitchen tables, right? Long before demands reached legislatures. And so this is also, you know, I think it's what we need humanly, and it is also good social change strategy to be investing in the quieter side of social change, the tender in some cases, right? The tender side of social change, as well as the big splashy make it happen side of social change. We need both.
8: Yeah. Those necessary conversations between friends over coffee.
6: Yeah. So many good things happen there. I mean, the All We Can Save anthology, Ayanna Elizabeth Johnson and I were at a conference together, annoyed because there were entirely too few women holding microphones. And we went on a rage hike, and I was like, I've had this idea kicking around of this anthology. She was like, I'm in. You know, it's these little conversations that can end up growing into really meaningful things. And we discount them, right? Because we think, well, things are urgent and we've got to get moving. And, you know, that is true. And I think we shortchange ourselves when we don't make that time and space for connection and reflection and just being, as you said, Sabrina.
0: We have been listening to Catherine Wilkinson on Rood Awakenings, KPFA Radio, Berkeley, April 27, 2026. Climate Wayfinding, Healing Ourselves and the Planet We Call Home. It isn't a book you read. It is something we work through. I hope to talk with Catherine next fall. Can you be an American government scientist and a climate activist? Apparently, not for long these days. In 2019, Dr. Peter Kalmus, a top scientist at NASA's Jet Propulsion Lab in California, appeared on Radio EcoShock. He told us how his family were slashing their carbon emissions. In April 2022, Kalmus was arrested in L.A., chained to the doors of a J.P. Morgan Chase bank to protest their funding of fossil fuels. Last week, the new unwoke NASA finally fired him. Here is Peter Kalmus appearing with the awesome host Amy Goodman on Democracy Now!, the nightly newscast, June 10th, 2026.
9: Well, even as the climate news gets more dire, on Monday, climate scientist Peter Kalmus says he was forced to resign from his job at NASA's Jet Propulsion Lab. His new Substack post is titled,

0: for the first time, Peter, not identifying you as a scientist at NASA's Jet Propulsion Lab. Why did you resign?
1: Yeah, thanks for having me back. I can speak freely for the first time on your show. Well, the surface reason for my resignation was a mandate to return to in-person work at the laboratory. So I've been fully remote in North Carolina for 4 years. A big part of the reason I left Altadena in 2022 to work remotely was because it was getting so hot there and so fiery. There's a fire that made a smoke cloud that encompassed my entire house and my family for, like, I think it was over a month. It was about a month in 2020, the Bobcat fire. And that got kicked off by a really strong heat wave, like heat that I've never felt before. Birds were literally falling off of trees while I was walking on the sidewalk. It was just remarkable. It's too much for me. And obviously, as a climate scientist, I can see that we're on this escalator towards warmer and warmer and warmer temperatures, and world leaders are not doing anything about it. This idiotic regime now in the United States, led by Trump, still thinks it's a hoax, is, you know, waging a war against solar panels. It's just remarkably foolish. So that was part of why I left. And then, you know, 2 years after I left, the house that I lived in my entire neighborhood, my town of Altadena, burned down in the Eaton fire. So, you know, it's still getting worse. We're still burning fossil fuels. We're accelerating the burning of fossil fuels. This industry, oil, coal, gas industry, has been dishonest for half a century, blocking action, bribing politicians, playing dirty, lying through their teeth, going, testifying in front of Congress, saying that they're not going to stop lying. They're still doing it. Their ads are ridiculous right now, and the greenwashing that they do.
0: Can you explain what NASA's Jet Propulsion Lab does, what you did there, and what you're going to do now, Peter?
1: Yeah, thanks for that. JPL is, in my opinion, at least it was, the crown jewel in the NASA system of centers. So it's this beautiful campus in Pasadena, California, nestled in the hills there. And it is responsible for a huge fraction of the Earth observing satellites that monitor climate change and monitor weather around the world. The public doesn't really realize what a huge role JPL has played in monitoring the Earth. But more famously, it's responsible for putting rovers on Mars. You know, it does these spectacular landings on Mars. It explores, you know, the planets of the solar system and its moons. We tend to really take for granted the boisterous, gorgeous life on planet Earth in a way that I think is, you know, we have to stop doing. It's remarkable how we take it for granted. I worked there for 15 years. It was my dream job. I was, you know, one of those space kids. I was just really nerded out on space from first grade onward. It was a dream job for me. The colleagues that I worked with were brilliant. Morale, though, over the last couple of years, because mainly of the Trump administration, has been lower than I've ever seen it. And 30% of the workforce at JPL has been laid off or has left because of funding cuts and because of that low morale in the last year and a half. So basically, I was told that I had to return to JPL by October 27th. Obviously, I couldn't do that because I'd be leaving my sons and my wife and my life here in North Carolina behind. You know, we moved here 4 years ago. The kids are in school here. So that wasn't an option. I would feel very sad, probably get depressed if I lived in a little apartment alone in Pasadena. Moving my entire family back wasn't an option. So I just fought. I tried to put in for remote exceptions. The process was extremely unfair. Eventually, I was out of options, and I just had to leave. But again, the indirect reason, the larger reason here, is that Trump is not only attempting to dismantle the United States ocean observing system, they're trying to dismantle all of science in the United States. US has had my entire life, it's been this sort of island in the world for doing science because of the federal funding system. You can make a career in science here. You can sustain research because of federal grants. The Trump administration has already cut about 8,000 federal grants for scientists ranging from public health to climate science. So now, basically, my whole life, there have been scientists from around the world coming here, the best minds, the brightest minds in the entire world. Trump has destroyed that in less than 2 years. And I think it's going to take generations to rebuild that if we ever can.
0: Peter Kalmus for

0: those who haven't followed you on Democracy Now!, talk about your last arrests. We just have about 30 seconds. The reason you got arrested time and time again.
1: Yeah, so I've been arrested three times. The first time I attached myself to a door handle at JP Morgan Chase because they're the worst funders of this dishonest fossil fuel industry in the world. And the LA police had a huge response with like about 100 riot police. So that action went viral. And it felt like a way to communicate to the public, finally, just how serious this is. I want everyone to know that we are in extreme danger. It gets hotter and hotter and hotter every year. This summer, especially because of the El Nino, could be the hottest summer we've ever experienced in our lives, but it could also be the coolest summer for the rest of our lives.
2: That was Peter Kalmus, Why NASA Finally Fired Me, on Democracy Now!, June 10th. We started talking about heat fears during El Nino. Even before that starts, there have been days of unimaginable heat torturing millions of people across Pakistan and India in recent weeks. It is a slow heat disaster there. And here is another strange twist. In Pakistan, day workers must be outdoors to get the food for their family that night. They make bricks, break gravel and tend crops and heat well above 45 degrees C, over 113 Fahrenheit. Generally, they have plenty of water, but it is never enough to keep saliva in their mouths. A dentist in Pakistan noticed outdoor workers lost their teeth even after a few weeks of work in high heat. That's right. Climate change is coming for your teeth. I'm Alex Smith. Thank you for listening again this week and caring about our world.

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Welcome to the Concert Music Safari. And I am your grateful and excited host, Tom Healy. Welcome to a Thursday afternoon, which definitely feels like summer is here. And we are all very grateful for that. And we're also grateful for the music of Francesco Antonio Bonporti, born on this date. He transitioned from the late Renaissance into the early Baroque period, and we heard a trio sonata. The trio sonata number one, no, opus one, number nine. And the performers were Melanie Hirsch, Vita and Anima, and Peter Waldner. And there's some wonderful vocal music from that album as well that I'd like to present to you on a day where there are many significant birthdays. And the bonus is that I get to hear music from composers that I was not really familiar with. And certainly Francesco Antonio Bonaparte is one of them. But before we get to the other birthdays, let's hear a Stravinsky piece that I actually wanted to play last week. It's his Symphony of Wind Instruments, composed in 1921. And for him personally, it was an homage or homage to a composer who had passed recently. Before that, Claude Debussy. So he did dedicate this work to that fine composer. The performers on Symphony of Wind Instruments will be the Nash Ensemble, conducted by Sir Simon Rattle. Please enjoy this performance of music by Stravinsky.

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Today is the birthday of the Austrian composer Richard Strauss, born on this date in 1864. And we just heard from that composer three of his orchestral songs, writing a leader out for a voice and piano just didn't seem substantial enough for this composer. He of course, if you didn't know this, he wrote several operas. He's primarily known for his operas and his orchestral music. See, so we heard the songs for orchestra with soprano, Belfried, Opus 39, number 4. We heard Wiegenlied, Opus 41, number 1, and Meinem Kinde, Opus 37, number 3, all performed by the soprano Gundula Janowitz and the Academy of London, conducted by Richard Stamp. Another birthday, Jose Antonio Carlos de Zixis. Jose Carlo de Zixis. And he wrote quite a bit of harpsichord music. Again, one of these composers who whose period of time linked the late Renaissance with the early Baroque period. So we're hearing a couple of harpsichord works. He wrote extensively for harpsichord. And we're hearing the harpsichordist Nicolau de Figueredo. Figueredo. So, please enjoy selections from this wonderful composer, Jose Antonio Carlos de Zixis.

There are some selections of some keyboard music spanning a couple of centuries. We just heard Emil Gilels performing a Mozart work, the Fantasia in D minor, Kerschel 397. Before that, we heard Nicolau de Figueiredo, harpsichordist, playing the music of De Sixtus, music for a harpsichord. We heard the minuet in G minor and the sonata number 14 in F sharp minor. And this is the Concert Music Safari, and you are listening to this program on Your Voice for South Royalton Community Radio. 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Before I forget, I'd like to thank the underwriters of the Concert Music Safari. We really appreciate the enthusiastic and generous support we get from all of our underwriters. So thank you very much to Outpatch and to Seven Stars Arts Center. Thank you to Vermont Law and Graduate School and Soliflect. Thanks to the South Royalton Market, Daniel Leibovitz, and the Upper Pass Beer Company. Okay, just when I thought that I had everything in order, let's see. Oboe Concerti. It's always fun, right? So how about the Oboe Concerto in F minor by the German, I suppose you could say, German composer, Georg Philipp Telemann. And so we are hearing a performance by the Voicher Chamber Orchestra, and the oboe soloist is Heinz Nordbusch. So enjoy the music of George Philipp Telemann, Oboe Concerto.

Yes, that's music that will put a spring in your step when it's a little warm outside. Oh, just remember, please, to hydrate during these times where the temperature is in the upper 80s. And make sure you're using sunscreen. And that's just a message from my dermatologist. The music of Telemann, the oboe concerto in F minor. We heard the Wieher Chamber Orchestra, and the oboist was Heinz Norbruch. And welcome to the second hour of Concert Music Safari. And as I had mentioned, we are celebrating the birthday today of Richard Strauss. Of course, he's known. He became quite popular amongst an uninformed group of people who did not realize that classical music could really set the tone for for some particularly meaningful media events, or in this case, motion picture. He became famous for his Allo Sprach Zarathustra opening, from its use in the movie 2001: A Space Odyssey, I believe was released in 1969. Of course, he wrote many other fantastic orchestral pieces. In fact, he was known as a Wunderkind for his orchestration abilities. Ein Heldenleben, the program notes read, as the 19th century drew to its close, Strauss, who was by then in his mid-30s, took stock of all he had achieved in life. And that was a lot in his mid-30s, from some very popular and profitable opera productions, and including his ability to conduct orchestras and compose works for them. But most of his earlier symphonic poems had been inspired by literary subjects, but now he decided to write an orchestral work based on the life of a creative artist, namely himself. He certainly knew what he could do and how well he could do it. The musical presentation of the hero with a sweeping, energy-packed gesture in the Eroica key of E-flat major is one of Strauss's strongest ever opening statements. Of course, the music, which is 44 minutes plus, is a time capsule of sorts, compacted, and what struggles, joys, sorrows, challenges any artist can go through in the pursuit of creative perfection. And it's a monumental piece. The Staatskapelle of Dresden, under the direction of Rudolf Kemp, a performance of Richard Strauss's tone poem, Ein Heldenleben, Opus 40, translated as A Hero's Life.

remarkable tone poem by Richard Strauss, Ein Heldenleben, A Hero's Life, Opus 40. We heard the Staatskapelle of Dresden under the direction of Rudolf Kemp. And I'd like to thank you for joining me for another edition of Concert Music Safari. And before I forget, thank you to our underwriters, Outpatch and Seven Stars Arts Center, the Vermont Law and Graduate School, and Soloflect, South Royalton Market, and Daniel Leibovitz, and

Piece from his opera Salome, Dance of the Seven Veils. 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Please have a wonderful afternoon and a great weekend. And remember, hydrate, hydrate, resist as well, but always, also keep hydrating.

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3: Welcome to Paradigms from KPOV, the radio show and podcast that brings you inspired, inspiring people with visions of a viable future for life on Earth that includes humans. Hi, I'm Baruch, host of the show. Glad to be here with you. Thank you for tuning in. We've got a wonderful musical guest who's a really great example of someone following their inspiration and making a difference. But before we meet them, I have commentary to make. Trump's brain has turned to mush. He doesn't make sense. He has no idea what he's talking about most of the time. He literally comes across as a blithering idiot. That his cabinet has not invoked the 25th Amendment yet is simply an indicator of how utterly craven they are, subservient to the Project 2025 agenda. It's a disgrace. And this UFC event showing up at the NBA game, these acts of selfishness and wastefulness, it's just appalling. The Republicans can never, ever talk about waste or fraud with any credibility again because they are committing massive waste and fraud right out in the open. Though King's Day rallies across the country today, millions in the street protesting against the regime in Washington, D.C., we just keep saying no and finding ways to obstruct this fascist regime, and they keep bulldozing right through the Constitution, just like they tore down the East Wing of the White House. That Trump is in Putin's pocket seems to me a well-established fact, even though the media still really doesn't cover it. Foreign policy decisions that benefit Putin's regime and hurt NATO, Ukraine, and that hurt the United States are the policies of the Trump regime. The United States government has been fully infiltrated by Russian operatives, and they are destroying the country. Now, as crazy as that sounds, if you look and pay attention, it's pretty obviously what's happening. This is not the Cold War of the 1950s. This is a very specific campaign of revenge. Putin against the United States for aiding in the demise of the USSR. His desire to see Americans suffer and to see the U.S. lose global standing are what is driving this rising fascism under the Trump regime. What compromising material Putin has on Trump? There's been a lot of speculation, and we may never know. Obviously, the Epstein files figure into this, Trump being implicated in numerous sex crimes against children, but the Trump regime continues to obstruct and not release all of the Epstein files. Reflecting on how the world is so affected by the madness of a few greedy psychopaths, it just amazes me. Why do we let a few people change so much for so many, cause so much harm? This does not seem like a good way to run a world. It boggles the mind. Jared Kushner and Ivanka Trump want to buy an island in Albania that's a beautiful ecological preserve and turn it into a very expensive resort. And the people of Albania have been marching in the streets demanding that this not happen. Huge protests. But the developers insist that they're going to go ahead with it anyway. This is what oligarchy looks like. Going back thousands of years, humans have had monarchs who had absolute power. There have been experiments in democracy, ancient Greece, the Paris Commune, of course the United States, and other countries moving away from monarchy. At least that was the story. Behind the scenes, the kinds of beliefs and imprinting and culture that perpetuated monarchy was still at work. The USSR is a great example. The Soviet model is basically a functional representative government with an economy based on equity. It quickly became corrupt and authoritarian because of charismatic leaders who were psychopaths and the authoritarian nature of Russian culture after centuries of monarchy. This is just one example. What we are seeing now in the U.S. is a similar kind of corruption and psychopathy in control, causing harm while hoarding and stealing resources from the people. The hoarding of wealth has ever been the province of those who seek to dominate. Of course, I am simplifying. The point is that humanity is working to rebirth ourselves out of these archaic paradigms of power over and exploitation, which are destroying our world, and into a paradigm of cooperation, which creates sustainability. The rejection of monarchy, which led to democracy, which is degrading into fascism, is still our trajectory, only now it's not royalty so much as an uber-wealthy international criminal class that we need to overcome. In order for us to take this quantum step away from modern oligarchy, we need a critical mass of humanity that sees and has developed enough foresight and, dare I say, wisdom to make the shift of disallowing the psychopaths, the seats of power, and finding ways to share this place equitably. The people of Albania are saying it loud and clear. The people of the United States are saying it loud and clear. No kings. But is it enough? I still have some Paradigms hats to give away, something to remind you to always honor your creativity. Email Baruch at paradigms.life, put cap in the subject, and in the email include your mailing address and where you listen to Paradigms, what radio station or podcast site. And I will send you a Paradigms baseball cap. Okay, now we're going to meet my guests, hear a bit of their story, and listen to some of their brand new debut solo album on this episode of Paradigms. Lewis Stubbs Jr., welcome to Paradigms.
4: Thank you very much. I'm excited to be here.
3: I am excited to talk with you. Your new album, West Nashville Sky, it's your debut solo, and it's really good.
4: Cool, thank you.
3: Love the music. Your songs are about real life, totally accessible. I mean, anyone can relate to this music. And it's also, you know, it's got that rock blues kind of thing that is the music I grew up on. So it's like down home.
4: Yeah, same.
3: Really awesome. But before we talk about the album, I'm interested in your story. Like, how did you come to play music? I know that you've been playing music for a while in Nashville. You're played for lots of other people. What's your deal?
4: So yeah, I'm a native Nashvillian. I played music on stage since I was 14 years old, but you know, I'm 53 now. I gave up trying to make a living at it really, just because it's just such a hard thing to do. And it kind of sucked the fun out of it for me. But I never gave up on it. So I kind of somewhere in there, I decided to become a nurse to pay the bills, but I still have not been able to let go of the music. So I still do it very seriously and pretty darn close to full time, really. I'm a pretty busy guy, but there's not a whole lot of native Nashvillians around anymore. It seems like a lot of people have moved here and it's changed dramatically over the, you know, since my childhood, I guess, like everywhere, but that's pretty much the gist of it. My dad was a musician. He always played in bands. He actually played in some bands with me later on before he passed, but you know, kind of always had the bug. Just kind of can't do it. Can't not do it.
3: Very cool. So when did you pick up the guitar and how did you learn? Did you have a teacher? Who inspired you?
4: I probably started playing around 12 years old. I had some teachers over the years, but mostly self-taught, and then playing in bands, of course. That's how you learn, just kind of forced to play. I grew up, I saw my first live shows as a young teenager, all ages shows, like the punk rock shows and stuff like that. That's when I decided, oh, this is what I want to be doing. I learned over the years, it didn't have to be quite so intense for me to get the same feeling out of it. I wasn't a good enough player to learn other people's songs, so I wrote my own songs.
3: I can relate to that.
4: Yeah. I could write my own crappy songs.
3: Well, you ended up with some really good ones. Yeah. Okay. So I want to jump in. I was listening to the record. I've listened to it a few times, and I just have silly questions. So what's wrong with Williamson County? Why don't you want to die there?
4: Well, okay. So that song came about as Williamson County is the richest county in Tennessee. It's the kind of next to Davidson County, like, you know, geographically. So it's right outside Nashville. It's kind of become the epicenter of the, we'll go ahead and get political, the MAGA money base situation. The time the song was inspired, I was a nursing supervisor at the Tennessee Department of Health at the clinic in my town that I live in, Fairview, which is a little part of Williamson County. COVID had just broken out. We had patient zero in Tennessee. So that was the, you know, first patient in Tennessee. Nobody really knew what we were doing, but it was insane. But as everything rolled out, the testing and the contact tracing and the vaccine rollout that we were all part of, we went from being kind of the heroes and helpers to kind of the enemies. I mean, and we had armed guards and the whole deal. So it's kind of more about waking up and feeling like you're really not where you belong, or you're not in your home. You know, it's everything's changing around you and, you know, stuff like that. It's not being stuck in a place that you kind of want to maybe break free of. You know, it's that's kind of where that came from.
3: It's great to know the story behind the song. That's great. And that was such a difficult time, and the way that that health crisis was exploited for political gain is just obscene.
4: It was crazy. Everybody had their own version of trauma for that whole situation. I mean, everything has changed, the way schools are, the way I had my kids were in high school at the time. You know, of course, they had to come off, you know, they had to go into like be out of school for a while, but it's just nothing has been the same. I think it's going to take a generation to look back and study how we all dealt with it. But it was crazy.
3: Absolutely. Well, I also really appreciate your willingness to go there.
4: Yeah, well,
3: you know, and we do that on this show. So feel welcome.
4: Oh, good. Okay, good.
3: It's so important to say the things that need to be said. And if people are scared to say things, they especially need to be said.
4: Right. Yeah. Amen. Amen to that.
3: I'm talking with Lewis Stubbs Jr. about his new record, West Nashville Sky. Love the music. Let's hear some of it now. Here's a song, WC Blues. This is Paradigms from KPOV.

0: Okay, W.C. Blues from Lewis Stubbs Jr.'s new album, West Nashville Sky. And now we'll get back to my conversation with Lewis Stubbs Jr.
1: So I grew up in Vermont, lived in a hippie commune, free school. You know, we kids went to all the shows and the blues festival, B.B. King and Junior Wells and Buddy Guy and Bonnie Raitt and all those people. But also lots of bluegrass and lots of country and also lots of homegrown. And your music reminds me so much of the homegrown rock and roll bluesy music that I grew up listening to. And it's really a kind of roots music in a way.
2: Yeah, I'm definitely. Exactly what I do, for sure.
1: It's so cool. So I'm interested in, you taught yourself to play guitar. You write your own crappy lyrics, which are not crappy at all. I'm interested in how it happens for you. Like when you go to write a song, what comes first? The guitar licks, the music, the melody, the lyrics?
2: That's a good question. Probably in the later years, I mean, it used to be like guitar licks and stuff, but now I think it's probably the chorus. You know, I try to come up with some sort of like chorus idea that you can kind of sing along to. I think that's, but it's kind of a magic trick, really, because it's, you know, sometimes you'll write something and it'll be, you'll think, wow, that's really cool. I'll never be able to do that again, you know, and then sometimes you can do it again, you know. So it's usually I'll start with, you know, playing around, maybe coming up with some grooves and stuff. But lately it's been like some sort of chorus idea that you can hum, sing. You know, I like to have sing-along stuff. I mean, not necessarily sing-along, but, you know, just earworms and things like that. Mm-hmm. I think, you know, I like to say what I say with as few words as I can so it's more digestible. You know what I mean? Not as wordy. Say more with less is what I try to do.
1: Yeah. Yeah, no, your poetry's good, you know.
2: Well, thanks. I appreciate
1: it. It's not wordy. It's pithy. You know, your concepts are in a few words and everything leads to the next thing. And I really enjoyed it. I mean, the album starts out with a really powerful song about your mom.
2: Yep. Yeah. Yeah. Yeah. I kind of grew up she was a wonderful person when she was healthy. She also was a nurse, but she battled many demons. I kind of inherited some of those. That song was kind of about wrestling with the same demons you feel like you're afraid you're going to get stuck with forever. And, you know, she ended up pretty much drinking herself to death. So it kind of alludes to that in there somewhere, but it's pretty heavy stuff, really. I never really sat down with the idea of I'm going to write as heavy stuff as I can. It just kind of just what happens, you know?
1: Well, yeah, I mean, there's this other song, Best I Can Tell, that starts out, my heroes are dead or got sober. I mean,
2: right.
1: So these are really songs about your real life. This is no candy coated anything.
2: Yeah. Yeah. They really are.
1: Yeah. So when you shared this music, I mean, okay, you play a song over and over again. Does it feel like you're as exposed as you play it more times?
2: You know, it feels it's hard to say, really. You know, some of those songs, I kind of want the listener to kind of put their own meaning by, you know what I mean? I don't want to spell it out too much for them, but stuff that was inspired to me at the time when I wrote it. And then sometimes it kind of evolves over time. So it's, you know, kind of the meanings are what they are, but, you know, that particular one, Best I Can Tell, I actually was in rehab when I wrote part of that song. And I was almost ashamed for a while to say that, like to people. And I don't want to like be the guy that, oh, I want to talk and preach about stuff like that. I'm just talking about my own experience, but I kind of half said that as a joke one time at a Todd Snyder it was a tribute to Todd Snyder. We were playing songs and we're supposed to play a couple of his songs and then a couple of ours, and that was one that I wrote actually in rehab, and I got a response out of it. I was like, okay, I guess I can't really shy away from that anymore. But that is the truth about that song.
1: It's a powerful line,
2: and it's true. You know, I mean, some of the people that have touched me the most, or the people that, you know, the pain comes out in the song and the struggle comes out of the song, and they either survive or they don't. You know, I want to be one that survives.
1: Between the songs and knowing that you're a nurse, what I get is that there's a really strong thread of altruism in you as a person. You're trying to offer something to the world. The way you're talking about all this, I'm thinking, oh, he's one of those people who actually cares about everybody else.
2: Right. I mean, I like to think that, yeah, I do. It's a hard place to be sometimes.
1: Increasingly nowadays, yeah. Because the politics are going the other direction. And while money doesn't trickle down, ideology does. And so
2: it sure does. Yeah.
1: Yeah. But I'm interested in how that is so for you. Okay. What does that even mean? You know, why do you care? I'm like you. I mean, my day job is I'm a mental health counselor. So,
2: oh, yeah.
1: Same deal. Healthcare. You know, it's all about saving lives one way or another.
2: Right.
1: You know,
2: oh, absolutely.
1: And I know why that matters to me. I know how I was raised and the values I was raised with. But how did you become inculcated with those values? How did you learn that? Is that just who you are? You know, nature and nurture.
2: Yeah, that's a good question. I mean, there's probably a little bit of both of that. I guess it's who I am. I always wanted to, I mean, if I wasn't playing music, trying to figure out what I was going to do some sort of day gig, I couldn't imagine myself, you know, pushing pencils and doing something like that. I was like, I got to do something that makes a little bit of difference in somewhere. And, you know, it's definitely who I am. And especially with the world right now, it's like I can get swept up in the despair watching everything go on around me, or I can try to make a difference in my little sphere. And I'm lucky enough that I have chosen an area where I can actually do that. And I can focus in on creating a world around myself and trying to be the light that I want to see in the world. I mean, that sounds so cliche and cheesy, but actually with the right work, you really can do that. And, you know, we can moan and cry and whine and scroll, and or we can kind of make a little bit of a difference and try to. That's really where we have power. And I'm really lucky that I decided one day, like a epiphany. My mother was always like, you should be a nurse. That'd be something. I was like, you know, early 20s. And because I did it a little bit later in life, you know, late 20s. And I was like, I don't know. And then all of a sudden one day it literally hit me like a ton of bricks. I was like, I think I could do that. And within 2 weeks I was in school. So it's the best thing I ever did, as far as I don't feel like I'm working for, you know, some sort of banking company that's taking money from, you know, arms sales. I mean, that sounds ridiculous, but
1: no,
2: but
1: it doesn't.
2: I don't have any like cognitive dissonance in what I'm doing. You know, it's like I can do it and make a difference and feel like I make a difference in lives every single day. And it's a hard profession and it's a hard world, but it is a opportunity to do it. I guess it's ingrained in me. I can't really take credit for it, but it kind of came from the sky, you know, one day when I decided to do it.
1: We'll be back with more conversation with Lewis Stubbs Jr. talking about his new album, West Nashville Sky, and other things. We're going to hear a couple of tracks, though, now from the new record, starting out with When I Hear.

0: That one's called Best I Can Tell, Lewis Stubbs Jr. from his new record, West Nashville Sky. Before that, we heard When I Hear. And now let's get back to my conversation with Lewis Stubbs Jr. You're listening to Paradigms from KPOV. Two things. One, that cognitive dissonance you just named is actually huge for so many people. I mean, okay, United States economy depends on the manufacturing and sales of weapons. U.S. sells weapons to both sides of conflicts around the world. People are working in those factories, and I'm sure some of the people in those factories are not happy about what it is they're doing.
1: Well, yeah, for sure.
0: You know, it's got to be. And some of the people in the finance industry that are financing that stuff, they can't be happy with what they're doing. So I really appreciate that you said that, because I bet there are listeners who feel like, yeah, that's me. You know, I'm
1: right.
0: And to some extent, we all are participating in systems that are unethical,
1: absolutely,
0: that we don't believe in because it's been created.
1: Right. We're pretty stuck in it.
0: The other thing I want to say is I have worked in nurse-run clinics, and without nurses, there's no healthcare.
1: Well, can't disagree.
0: And you're probably aware that right now the regime in Washington is trying to deprofessionalize nursing.
1: Oh, I'm very aware.
0: They're doing the same thing to mental health. They want to make it that people cannot get loans to go to school to become nurses, psychologists, psychiatrists, mental health counselors.
1: Because they're non-professional. Yeah.
0: Right. Which is pretty messed up, because the truth is the people at our level are the absolute backbone of the healthcare system.
1: For sure. For sure. Yeah.
0: So I thank you for your service.
1: Well, I thank you for yours too.
0: It's so important.
1: Absolutely.
0: Just to totally pivot, looking at your website, you've got a whole lot of gigs coming up in Tennessee this summer and fall, which is really exciting because it means, I mean, you're playing, looks like, every week somewhere.
1: Right. Yep.
0: And obviously you have a day job. So, you know, this is what you can do when you can do it. Do you have aspirations to take it out of Tennessee and go? I know touring with a band is a whole.
1: It's a thing. And I've done quite a bit of that. At this point, I'm open to whatever comes. I used to, before I did the solo thing a couple of years ago, I decided to do that. I was in a band called Natchez Tracers, and we played regionally and all around and stuff like that. And it was great, but it's like, you kind of get lost in this, like, am I supposed to be doing that? You're promoting the band or whatever in these places. And it's great to do. It's just really hard. It's hard to afford it. What I would like to do maybe in the next year or so is maybe do a solo acoustic touring. I'm still open to that right now. I mean, there have to be some sort of money thing that to take the band out of town. I've got a great little band that I pay, and, you know, it's definitely a labor of love. You know, if I break even, I'm lucky, but I'm still thrilled to be doing it. And I just love playing. I love playing live. That's why I do it so much. I'm definitely a busy guy. Restless, overscheduled, but I do love doing it. And sometimes I like have to pinch myself that I still get to do it. But as far as just going out to go out town, I kind of a little too old for that now. If I can make something make sort of sense, I would do it. I would really love to go to Europe. Love to do that. Maybe someday.
0: I know lots of musicians in Europe. So you get to that point, let me know and I will hook you up.
1: Okay. All right. Sounds good.
0: Let's hope that West Nashville Sky generates some funds for
1: your
0: ongoing projects. I mean, we know that money in the music industry is, I don't even know what to say.
1: right.
0: You know,
1: it's definitely not a principal goal for me. Like, I'd love to have a little income stream for sure. But it stops right here. I'm thrilled with the body of work that I have.
0: Well, you said labor of love. And to me, that translates to integrity. You know, so whether it makes money or not, the songs matter. They speak to people, and you're out there doing it and you love doing it and getting to do something we love that's creative. That's the best thing in life.
1: It's the best thing in life. I cannot disagree. Absolutely.
0: That is so cool. We'll be back with the final part of my conversation with Lewis Stubbs Jr. But first, we're going to hear some more music. A couple of tracks from his band, Natchez Tracers. Sandwiching a track from West Nashville Sky. We're starting out with Natchez Tracers from their album Hug You All on the Other Side, Learn to Live.

0: That one's called Luminosity. That's Natchez Tracers from their album Side A. Before that, we heard Never Too Late to Get Down. That's Lewis Stubbs Jr. from West Nashville Sky. And we started that set out with Learn to Live, Natchez Tracers. And that's the band Lewis has been in before doing this solo project. And now we're going to get back to my conversation with Lewis Stubbs Jr. I'm interested in the making of the album. You've got this tight little band, you know, and your daughter Lucy is on harmonies. Yeah. Really wonderful.
1: Yeah. Mm-hmm.
0: Yeah. So I'm interested in, like, it sounds like y'all just got together and played, like this was recorded live.
1: I have a guy that I've worked with for a few years now, Casey Wood. He's got a killer studio. It's in Nashville. He's Grammy winning. He's professional. He's easy. He brings the best out in you. Recording is it can be such a beast if you're with somebody that makes you feel like you suck. He does not, so that helps. And I played with the guys, the rhythm section in the band, which is the core band, for, you know, 10 or 12 years now, because they were part of the first part of Natchez Tracers for a few years. So I've known them forever. So that's great. That makes it easy. And they're thrilled to be there. But for the most part, it's my baby. We go in there and, you know, rehearse the songs before we go in and do the basic tracks. And then I'll go back and do, you know, guitars. And I mean, I'll do guitars on the basic tracks too, but go back and do guitars and then bring some people in, pedal steel and things like that, or, you know, stuff like that. Then Lucy came and did some singing. She's a great singer. She's been singing with me here and there since she was real little. Me and her and my dad had a little like band type thing when she was like real young. So it's great to have her. I just really wanted to get her on there just to be there because, you know, she's blood. She's 22 now. I mean, she's all grown, but.
0: You know, and this being, you know, you're a Nashville guy, recorded in Nashville. So there is that Nashville country tinge to the music, which I love.
1: Right.
0: And the harmonies in country are like nothing else. You know, I mean, I grew up,
1: right.
0: I'm a huge Emmylou Harris fan. Boy, would I give a body part to get her on this show. If you're listening, so the harmonies in country music, even going back to country rock, the Burrito Brothers, you know, but all that stuff, it's so heart. It's like you can cry from the beauty of the harmony.
1: And, you know, speaking of that, like, you know, growing up in Nashville, the last thing that, you know, at least in the world that I grew up in, the little skater punk rock world, the last thing anybody wanted to be a part of was country. As I grew older, you know, the stuff that when I really started cutting my teeth and being influenced by music was bands like The Band, Little Feat, and then a lot of like the Delta Blues guys. And that led me back to like classic country and all the cool. And that, now it's just like, now it's all the same to me. It's all this big soup of like what America has to offer, you know, and, you know, kind of the melting pot of all these different people that came here and made this music, specifically really down in the Delta, like below me. That's where I get my real inspiration from. So it's all the same now. In Nashville growing up, it was like the last thing anybody wanted to have anything to do with was country. And of course, there's a big difference between the top 40 country and what real country is. It took people like the Burrito Brothers to show me what that really was. You know what I mean?
0: And real country music is this amalgam. It's got blues in it, but it also has, you know, it's Celtic music. It's Acadian. I mean, it's all, anyone who thinks there's such a thing as pure country, they don't know their history.
1: Oh, yeah. Exactly. Where it all comes from. Everywhere, really.
0: I personally love that music so much. And also, I want to say Nashville, country music, these things all get a rap for being right wing. And it's not true.
1: Oh, well, for sure. The real stuff, especially. Yeah.
0: Totally. So just wanted to

0: And I want to kind of at least have a little something out every year just to keep it, even if I do some singles and like 2027 or something like that. But I'm gonna let, I mean, I've got some good ones I'm really excited about, but I'm itching already. But we'll just wait and see it, how it all pans out. It, you know, as far as timing, it's hard for me to not keep flowing, you know. I've got some cool stuff I'm excited about that we're already playing live.
1: Well, that's the difference between an artist and a manufacturer. You can't not do it.
0: Oh, yeah.
1: I have so much admiration for that. I also really appreciate how you're self-taught and you did this because you love it. And you have the courage to give yourself permission to put it out there. And you have the talent and the skill. And I just think that's all pretty amazing. And
0: thank you.
1: I'm sure you had to practice. I'm sure you had to work on it. It doesn't just happen for most people.
0: Oh, yeah.
1: But you're another person to inspire folks. You know, anyone who wants to play, go get an instrument, play it. You know, and it's not about learning to play guitar. It's about making sounds with this object.
0: Yeah, for real. Yeah. For what reason? It's crazy to do this. It's so cool, though.
1: All right. Well, you know, Lewis, I'm so glad to talk with you about your music and just to know you're out there doing it, and happy that you're out there as a nurse doing that work because it's so important. Thank you so much.
0: Same for you. It's very nice to meet you. What a great experience this has been. Thank you so much.
1: Lewis Stubbs Jr., really enjoyed talking with you. Love where you're coming from. Making music is clearly a calling for you in a really beautiful way. And I just think it's great that you're making this music and sharing it with us in between saving lives. So, yay. Folks, check out Lewis Stubbs Jr.'s website, lewisstubbsjr.com. That's LewisStubbsJr.com. Listen to the rest of this album, and definitely this is someone to keep an eye on. Thank you, Lewis. I hope you'll also visit the Paradigms website, paradigms.life, and check out all of our 700 and some archived episodes. We're going to close out the show with one more track from West Nashville Sky. It's called Heads Up, and the word for the week is equity. Notice where there is and isn't equity in your life, in your culture, in your belief system. Let the concept of equity be something that you pay attention to. All right. Baruch signing off for this episode of Paradigms. We'll be back next time with more inspiring people. Until then, notice equity. And that means noticing inequity. And be well.

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It's time for One Planet Groove. I'm your host today, Scott Chestnut, and this is free radio, made possible by our generous underwriters, Dave Moscovita, Howvale Farm, Strategic Data Flows, I Care For You, Robin Reynolds, Co-op Food Stores, Luna Blue Farm, and Hoyt's Healing Hands.

That, of course, was the Oogum Boogum song from Brenton Wood in 1967. Brenton Wood was born Alfred Jesse Smith and in Shreveport, Louisiana. I love that tune. We started out this set this morning from One Planet Groove, and it was His Golden Messenger. And His Golden Messenger is the band of MC Taylor, singer-songwriter. And after that, we heard Shake It, Shake It 45 from the New Master Sounds, which is a British funk and blues song, funk and blues band from Leeds, I believe. And they were joined there with from Lamar Williams Jr. Lamar Williams Jr. is son of Lamar Williams, who was the bass player for the Allman Brothers Band. And after that, we heard the Pretty Boy Floyd from the Byrds and their classic album, Sweetheart of the Sweetheart of the Rodeo. And that's a Bob Dylan tune, Pretty Boy Floyd. And then we heard Peter Wolf, Some Other Time, Some Other Place. And now we're going to go next door to Quebec and hear from Lisa LeBlanc.

0: cause I ain't your brother.
1: Yeah.
0: And it ain't no use to turn it on, you'd like me. I'm blind in one eye and I can't see out the other.

That was the Rice Brothers doing their take of Bob Dylan's Don't Think Twice, and that is the song of the year. You may have heard it before here on One Planet Groove. We like to take a tune that's done well by lots of different people and get a good flavor for it. And that was, as I said, the Rice Brothers, fronted by Tony Rice, playing guitar and singing on that tune. We opened up the set with Lisa LeBlanc's tune Pourquoi Faire Aujourd'hui, and that was a remix done by the I think he is a DJ and musician, reproduced there by Poirier, and I'm probably butchering those pronunciations, but please forgive me. Then we heard Invitation to the Blues, Emmylou Harris and Rodney Crowell, and that tune is, I believe that was a, yeah, it was written by Roger Miller, and was a hit by Ray Price, and wonderful, wonderful harmonies by Emmylou Harris and Rodney Crowell. And then we heard The Band of Heathens with Not Mine to Begin With. I love that tune. And we heard the Etta James hit done by Marsha Ball, Luann Barton, Angela Straley. The song was Good Rockin' Daddy. Next up, we're going to hear from Chloe Kimes with He Still Listens to the Radio.

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Thank you. Dave Moscovita, Howvale Farm, Strategic Data Flows, I Care For You, Robin Reynolds, Co-op Food Stores, Luna Blue Farm, and Hoyt's Healing Hands. Up next is another tune from Rodney Crowell. This is penned by him. It's called Before I Hung Your Picture on the Wall.

Oh, He Dead. That's the name of the band from Washington, D.C., giving us some sweet R&B with Is It My Love? You are listening to Royalton Community Radio, WFVRLP, South Royalton, 96.5 FM. And thank you to our underwriters, Dave Moscovita, Howvale Farms, Strategic Data Flows, I Care For You, Robin Reynolds, Co-op Food Stores, Lunabu Farm, and Hoyt's Healing Hands. Before Oh He Dead, we heard from Après La Classe and Manu Chao with Sueño Otro Mundo. And up before that, it was the great B.B. King with So Excited. And we heard the classic Drive My Car from the Beatles. And now we're going to hear from Fatoumata Diawara and Sean Potok with Je Danse Sous Toi.

That was Do from the band Lawrence. And Lawrence is siblings Clyde and Gracie Lawrence from New York. And they were joined with Lake Street Dive. Before that, we heard the Queen of New Orleans doing It's Raining, the Alan Toussaint song. And you'll see on the record that was... listed as done by Naomi Neville, which is what Alan Toussaint used as a pen name for many of the hits that he wrote. Before that, we heard Shaky Graves with Time Flies. And then up before that, we heard Lucinda Williams and the Paul Westerberg produced Real Live Bleeding Fingers and Broken Guitar Strings. And up before that, it was Friends by Rusty Ralston, and joined there by Lee Scratch Perry. Rusty Ralston is Brooklyn based and uses the pen name Ralston. Kind of catchy. And then we're gonna hear Rodney Crowell again, and along with Mary Carr and Nora Jones.

That was Tree Sap from the band Cabinet. Before that, Lettuce with Salute from their album Rage. And it's time to say thank you to the people who keep this radio free. Royalton Community Radio is commercial-free radio thanks to our volunteers, and mostly the big thanks to our underwriters, Dave Moscovita, Howvale Farm, Strategic Data Flows, I Care For You, Robin Reynolds, Co-op Food Stores, Luna Blue Farm, and Hoyt's Healing Hands. Now we're going to hear Billy Preston and Eric Clapton and friends doing a tribute to George Harrison and his song, Isn't It a Pity?

That was Mavis Staples doing her version of the Funkadelic tune Can You Get to That? That was written by Ernie Harris and George Clinton. That came out on their classic album Maggot Brain back in 1971. Nice and funky.

0: I'm sorry, I don't know who was singing along with her there, but that was the great and wonderful Mavis Staples. Before that, we heard John Hiatt along with Jerry Douglas doing the John Hiatt tune, All the Lilacs in Ohio. And we heard Bonnie Raitt from her classic album, Taking My Time, doing Write Me a Few of Your Lines and the Kokomo Blues. We also heard Nitty Gritty Dirt Band from their album Dirt Does Dylan doing the Bob Dylan tune, Tonight I'll Be Staying Here With You. And we also heard Lori McKenna. Lori McKenna's from Massachusetts, but she's got that Nashville sound, and she's a very sought-after
1: 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I'm your host, Cindy Howes. Father's Day is Sunday, June 21st. Today, we're honoring folk dads, featuring sets with musical dads and their musical kids. We'll start with Woody Guthrie, whose legacy as a father is pretty complex due to his inability to be with them and spend time with them because of Huntington's disease. He had 8 children, started having kids in the 1930s, and the disease started taking hold in the 1940s. His daughter Nora says his music and writing offer a glimpse into the kind of dad he wanted to be. Here's This Land Is Your Land. It's Woody Guthrie.

wrapping up a set of music featuring the Guthrie family for Father's Day. That's Sarah Lee Guthrie with Overcome, recorded live for us at the 30A Songwriters Festival. A song by Woody Guthrie, recorded by his son Arlo from 1974. It was Bling Blang and Woody Guthrie himself. This Land Is Your Land, starting us off here on Father's Day. It's Cindy, and we are playing sets with musical dads and their musical kids. Woody Guthrie has a lot of songs specifically for children, addressing issues like bullying, growing up, and, of course, bedwetting. Up next, Greg Brown, who's got five kids, four daughters, and a son. This song, he is singing about the girls. This one from 1981's Iowa Waltz. It's Greg Brown with Daughters.

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One is thin and one is stout. 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

paying tribute to their songwriter dad. That's Pieta, Zoe, and Consti Brown from the Going Driftless Greg Brown tribute, the song Ella May, which he wrote about his grandmother. And right before that, Greg singing about the girls, daughters, starting off that set as we celebrate Father's Day by sharing some musical dads and their musical kids. Some Wainwright action on the horizon. I'm Cindy Howes, and this is Folk Alley.

Is Loudon Wainwright the most infamous folk dad of all time? I don't know. I feel like he's up there. Let's hear a track from Loudon's 1992 album History, his 12th studio album, a topic that he has covered many, many times, the relationship between himself and Rufus, and the relationship between himself and Loudon Wainwright Jr., who was a columnist and editor for Life magazine. Here's A Father and Son from Loudon Wainwright.

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1: If you're looking for something interesting to watch during this Father's Day season, check out Loudon Wainwright III's Netflix special, Surviving Twin. It's a one-man show exploring his relationship with his father, Loudon Wainwright Jr., and himself. It's very interesting. In the meantime, for our Loudon Wainwright Father's Day set, we heard Loudon and Martha doing You Never Phone, a one-man guy from Rufus Wainwright, a song written by LW3, and started it off with A Father and a Son from Loudon Wainwright III himself. I'm Cindy, and we are playing Musical Dads and Their Musical Kids
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1: Johnny Cash had 5 kids. This track written by Kris Kristofferson, it's To Beat the Devil.
3: It was wintertime in Nashville, down on Music Row, and I was looking for a place to get myself out of the cold, to warm the frozen feeling that was eating at my soul, and keep the chilly wind off me and my guitar. Well, my thirsty wanted whiskey, and my hungry needed beans, but it had been a month of paydays since I'd heard that eagle scream. So with a stomach full of empty and a pocket full of dreams, I left my pride and stepped inside a bar. Actually, I guess you'd call it a tavern. Cigarette smoke to the ceiling, sawdust on the floor, friendly shadows. Well, I saw that there was just one old man that was sitting at the bar. And in the mirror I could see him checking me and my guitar. And he turned and he said, "Come up here, boy, and show us what you are." I said, "I'm dry." He bought me a beer. Then he nodded at my guitar and he said, "It's a tough life, ain't it?" I just looked at him and he said, "You ain't making any money, are you?" I said, "You've been reading my mail." He just smiled and said, "Let me see that guitar. I got something you ought to hear." Then he laid it on my ear.

that no one wants to know. Well, the old man was a stranger, but I'd heard his song before, back when failure had me locked out on the wrong side of the door, when no one stood behind me but my shadow on the floor, and lonesome was more than a state of mind. You see, the devil haunts a hungry man, and if you don't want to join him, well, you gotta beat him. I ain't saying I beat the devil, but I drank his beer for nothing. And then I stole his song.

Roseanne Cash on Folk Alley and her dad, Johnny Cash, starting off that set for Father's Day. And although Johnny Cash left her family to be with June, Roseanne remembers him as the sweetest dad and that they healed their relationship after one night her dad asked her to join him on stage to sing I Still Miss Someone. She said he worked out all his problems on stage and that happened with me that night with him. It all just got fixed. It's Cindy Howe celebrating Father's Day. This is Folk Alley.

I kind of have a soft spot for Richard Thompson as a dad. He's dad to Teddy and Camilla Thompson from their mom, Linda. This is from an album that I am so shocked was ever created. Just goes to show you that family is family and you work things out, particularly if you're as talented as the Thompsons. This album, called Family, came out in 2014. Was put together by Teddy Thompson along with his parents, Richard and Linda, one life at a time.

Wrapping up our Richard Thompson set for Father's Day. That is his son, Teddy Thompson, and Kelly Jones, Make a Wish on Me. Also heard from The Rails right before that, a London duo featuring Richard's daughter, Cammy Thompson, singing lead on William Taylor. And it was the family album featuring all the Thompsons, which I can't believe ever came to fruition because Richard and Linda Thompson's relationship is so volatile. But they did it back in 2014. That song featuring Richard Thompson on lead vocals. It was One Life at a Time. I'm Cindy, and thank you for joining us today. Happy Father's Day. Up next, we're going to start this set with Daryl Scott's father, Wayne Scott. Here is Sunday with My Son.

0: Daryl Scott wrapping up that set featuring himself and his musical father. That is Daryl's song, A Father's Song, where he takes a look at his own fatherhood. He names his kids Abe, Gabe, and Mahala Ann. Kind of like a Cats in the Cradle type of song from Daryl Scott. That's from his 2010 album, A Crooked Road. And we heard Wayne Scott right before that, Daryl's late father. His debut album that was released in 2005, produced by Daryl. Thanks for listening. Happy Father's Day. Grab the playlist for this show and listen again at FolkAlley.com or our mobile app. I'm Cindy Howes. This is Folk Alley.
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0: Welcome back to Folk Alley. I'm Cindy Howes. In honor of Father's Day, we are featuring musical dads and their musical kids. Bob Dylan once said that once he had children, he said, outside of my family, nothing held any real interest for me. And his youngest son, Jacob Dylan, very famous singer from the Wallflowers, said he never missed a single Little League game I had. He's collected every home run ball I ever hit, and he's still affectionate to me. Let's start this set off with a great dad, Bob Dylan, from 1966, Blonde on Blonde. It's

Jacob Dylan on Folk Alley with Everybody's Hurting from his album Women in Country featuring Nico Case and Kelly Hogan. Right before that, we heard Jacob's very devoted dad, Bob Dylan, starting us off here as we celebrate musical dads and their musical kids. Bob actually has six kids. His oldest son, Jesse, was born in 1966, the same year that Blonde on Blonde came out. And Bob took a break once Jesse was born. And it took Jesse a little while to realize that his dad was actually famous. He said he's very normal. None of that came home with him. It's Cindy on Folk Alley celebrating Father's Day with musical dads and their musical kids. A well-loved family in bluegrass is the McCorys, so we'll start with Dad Del McCorry on Folk Alley.

Oh, man, I am just over here tearing up reading about how great of a dad Del McCoury is. That's his kids without dad on that song, Grateful Dead's Cumberland Blues by the Travelin' McCoury's. And we heard the man himself, Del McCoury, who is described as a really great, supportive dad, very easygoing. He's the epitome of greatest father in the world, his kids say. That was his song, That Old Train. Happy Father's Day. I'm Cindy Howes. This is Focally.

It's really great to see the family drama resolved, particularly when everybody is such a great musician. Ruth Unger of The Mammals was raised in a folk musical family. She learned from her dad, Jay Unger, and her mom, Lynn Hardy. Now, after a while, her parents split up, and Jay got together with Molly Mason, who performed as a duo. But nowadays, all of them hang out together, and it's just so lovely. Let's hear this one from Jay Unger and Molly Mason. This is Relax Your Mind.

wrapping up our Jay Unger set. That's Mike and Ruthie. Ruthie is Jay's daughter. They're doing an in-studio performance of the song Simple and Sober. Mike and Ruthie also perform as the Mammals, and they perform with the Jay Unger and Molly Mason Family Band. We also heard an in-studio performance featuring Ruth and Mike on that track as well, and started it off with a duo performance of Jay Unger and Molly Mason with Relax Your Mind. Thanks for joining us today as we celebrate Father's Day by playing some folk musical dads and their musical kids. Sometimes music is the family business, as with Eliza Carthy, whose mom was in The Watersons and her dad is one of the most influential British musicians of all time. Let's hear him right now. This is Martin Carthy.

You know, when your dad is Martin Carthy, it's good that you get along and that you're both really talented musicians. That's daughter Eliza Carthy doing a traditional version of Blind Fiddler from 1996. And we also heard Martin Carthy right before that from 1965, the traditional English ballad Scarborough Fair. We're celebrating Father's Day today with folk musical dads and their musical kids. I'm Cindy House, and you're listening to Folk Alley.

Back in 2021, Steve Earle released the very emotional tribute to his son, Justin Townes Earle, who died by suicide in 2020. The album titled JT because Earle says Justin was never called anything else until he was nearly grown. When he was little, I called him Cowboy, Steve Earle says. For better or worse, right or wrong, I love Justin Townes Earle more than anything else on earth. Here's the Justin Townes Earle song, Champagne Corolla, from his dad, Steve Earle.

Ugh, that's a tough one. Justin Townes Earl from his 2017 album, Kids in the Streets. That's the title track. Justin died in 2020, and his dad very quickly after that put together the tribute album, JT, that was released in early 2021. And we heard the song Champagne Corolla, written by Justin Townes Earl and recorded by his dad, Steve Earl. It's Cindy Howes, and we are sharing some musical dads and their musical kids. I love this one. Ending on a high note here with Amy Helm and her dad, Levon Helm. This song features dad Levon on drums. Here's Spend Our Last Dime from Amy Helm.

0: Leave on Helm, that song recorded live at the Ryman in Nashville, featuring his daughter Amy Helm singing along to Rag Mama Rag. When Levon was having trouble singing towards the end of his life, Amy would be whisper singing in the background, and in case his voice went out, she would just jump right in and take over his vocal parts. Really emotional to think about. And we heard Amy Helm from her album Didn't It Rain, her debut solo record. We heard Spend Our Last Dime featuring Dad on drums. I'm Cindy Howes. Happy Father's Day. 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

This is Hannah Handy and me right here on WFVR-LP in South Royalton, and that was Parker Zeon starting us off with the Star Spangled Banner, followed by the International Orchestra doing Ukraine National Anthem. And coming up, we have Alice Gerard doing How Can I Keep From Fishing, followed by Eileen Jewell with Green River. And that'll be coming up after we thank our underwriters. And I'm going to start with Tumbachill Farm. 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Okie dokie, Smokey, and here comes Alice Gerard. How can I keep from fishing?

0: World turning, Leo Kottke, his own self, Los Lobos with Dave Alvin before that, Somewhere in Time, and that is just a great rendition of that one. Chuck Prophet before that, It's a Good Day to Be Alive, and what do we got coming up? Sara Juarez, When Doves Cry, the Prince song, and followed by Prince's own self, Raspberry Beret. And how about this? This sounds really cool, I think. I'm looking at this photo. There's 15 people in this group, this music ensemble. And so tomorrow, between 5:30 and 8:30, if you can make your way to the Sable Project, which is on North Taggart Hill Road in Stockbridge, Vermont. And this is a group that plays, and they like to say, born out of the Occupy Wall Street movement. The Brass Balagan was organized in 2010 as an affinity group to support community organized protests with well-played street music. And we have continued to demand the immediate elimination of all evil ever since, wherever we play. So, that's that. That sounds interesting enough to actually draw yourself there. They're getting drawn in. I'm drawn in. I don't know. I won't be able to make it, but I'm drawn in anyway. All right, we're going to listen to an announcement and then get on rocking.
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the storm in my duplex. I said it's so bad. Oh, it's back in town.

That was Golden Smog with doing their rendition of Shooting Star. Great job there, Golden Smog. And before that, Doug Sahm, S-A-H-M, Sahm Stormy Monday, live from somewhere. And before that, Dirty Diesel. I knew the band, the Snakes of Ireland did that, I don't know how many years ago, maybe 20, they would go do the Dirty Diesel song, and that was Paul Westerberg. And coming up, the old 97s, Where the Road Goes, and Billy Bragg Wilco doing California Stars. And just, I've been looking at the Royalton Farmers Market, and it goes Sundays 11 to 2 p.m., and they have just pumped up the jam. Every week is really something cool happening. So the 14th, that's this one coming up, 6:14, music by Emily Bate, and NADA, N, capital N-A-D-A, acupuncture will be there. And the one after that, Bread and Puppet, coming down from Glover, and the Soro Resistant Hub, and plus all kinds of good treats and eats, and whatever else. So they really are really pumping up. It looks just looks great. And Country Night, here we go at OYC. Country Night featuring Jeremiah Allen Band, and that is the, of course, Ottauquechee Yacht Club, and that is Saturday, June 13th, starts at 6:30 p.m., and if you're into the country music or not, it's good anyway, right? Country Night at the Ottauquechee Yacht Club, June 13th, starts at 6:30. All right, now what? I guess we'll go to the old 97s, Where the Road Goes.

0: That was Billy Bragg with Wilco, California Stars. Coming up, what do we got in the near future? The Blues Project. You go, and I'll go with you live at the Cafe Ogogo in 1965. Helpless, we got a couple. Neil Young, Helpless with Molly Tuttle in the Old Crow Medicine Show. Followed by the man himself, Neil Young, Long May You Run Acoustic. And that'll be coming up too. And let's see here. 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Beer and dancing. Hey. There you go. Tickets $25. And you also have, let's see, sponsored by Brockle Bank. So you know it's good. Beer will be sold at the event. 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And again, if you're not sure about the information, you go to RoyaltonRadio.org and go to the website and find out all you want right there. Okay, let's see. I'm gonna play an announcement. Good idea. And then back to the music with You Go and I'll Go With You. That's what I would always tell my wife for the last getting near 50 years. If she leaves me, I'm going with her. All the stars I love to feel, your hand
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I'm Bob DiBartolo, inviting you to join me every Friday morning from 7 to 10 for the Friday Morning Mix. Not a lot of talk, just some good music to get your day off on the right note, right here on Free Vermont Radio.

0: better back up a little. That was Savoy Brown, Living on the Bayou. Chris Smither before that with Maybelline. Yasmin Williams with that acoustic song right there. New Beginnings. Country Girl coming up with Carolina Chocolate Drops. And let's see, Crescent City with I'm With Her. And I don't know, Tell Mama, Paul Raymond with Kim Simmons, and a little more Savoy Brown right there. Okie doke. And let's see what's going to happen now. I'm going to be reading this. This is just awesome, I think. Make Music Vermont, and that is June 21st. You're going to have to get to that refrigerator. Write this down in the calendar. June 21st, Tunbridge Public Library goes from 2 to 5 p.m. And what is it? Come celebrate the summer solstice with free live music on the front porch of the Tunbridge Public Library as part of the International Music Day, which takes place in over 1,000 cities and 120 countries around the world. Local musicians performing include Rudy Rudell, Adam Smith, Dan Rota, Anima, Mary Zygmunt, Nan Frost, John Mahan, Linda Clark, and your host, the amazing Neil Fitzgerald. And that is quite the lineup. A lot of talent in that last bit of that paragraph. Bring a chair or a blanket. Enjoy some great local music on the porch. Again, where? Tunbridge Public Library. When? June 21st from 2 to 5. And in the event of rain, the concert will be inside the library. So that is coming up not too far down the road. And let's see, we'll listen to a little announcement and then go to, let's see. We'll go to Country Girl, Carolina Chocolate Drops, right after this.
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You know that some people are different now, ain't that a crying shame? Now wouldn't it be a real drag if we were all the same? And I'm not gonna try to.

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Also like to thank ScanVT, the Royalton Memorial Library, and the Yes We Can Collective Collaborative, Chewy. And thank you for listening in.

Get the headphone levels right, the mic levels right. You're listening to the music of DJ Rekka in the background. The music is Basic Basement Bhangra. DJ Rekka, born Rekka Malhotra, is a London-born, New York-based DJ, producer, curator, and activist, credited with pioneering Bhangra in North America. They are the founder of the two-decade-long Basement Bhangra Club Night from 1997 to 2017. They fused Punjabi folk with hip-hop and global beats, earning international acclaim. And that's what we got for you tonight here in the rabbit hole. We're going to be in the mix. You can dance. DJ Rekka in a little preview. And a disclaimer, I do work at the Lebanon Opera House, and DJ Rekka, Friday night, the 12th of June, will be headlining LOH's Pride Celebration, which kicks off earlier in the day with a resource fair from 6 to 8:30, and then there'll be three sets of DJs kicking off in the theater, dancing in the aisles, in the front, on the stage, who knows where. With DJ Rekka finishing up, hoping to see the South Asian community come out and support it. So let's dive deep into DJ Rekka here in the rabbit hole.

DJ Reka 2007 debut album featured Wyclef Jean and Punjabi MC. They performed worldwide while curating major cultural events and engaging in community activism. Before we move on, let's thank the underwriters and supporters of The Rabbit Hole. Let's thank Seven Stars Art Center, South Royalton Market, I Care For You, The Playhouse Movie Theater, Chandler Center for the Arts, Scan VT, the support and generosity of Ed Kastner, Murphy Builders, and the spirit and memory of Richard Rukes. As I mentioned, we are in the mix, so I gotta move over and get to it. DJ Reka, Royalton Community Radio.

As I mentioned earlier, DJ Reka will be at the Lebanon Opera House Friday night. The headliners as part of a Pride dance party with special guest Lal Bhatti. You can find out more information at LebanonOperaHouse.org. Look at Friday, June 12th. Going to transform the theater into the Upper Valley's hottest pop-up club. 8 o'clock to 8:45, DJ Chippendale Cooper. 8:45 to 9:30, DJ Gender Render. And 9:30, DJ Reka. Who you're listening to tonight in the rabbit hole, right here in our community. Should be a great time for all. Next up is the Basement Bhangra Anthem featuring DJ Reka, Sunil Sengai, Bikram Singh, and Wyclef Jean.

If you're just joining us, we're listening to the music of DJ Reiko. DJ Reiko will be playing this Friday night. If you're listening live, it's Wednesday evening, so 2 days from now at the Lebanon Opera House as part of a Pride dance party. It's called Bollywood Pride Dance Party. Pretty cool to have an artist like this come to our area. I know I will be there. Three DJs starting about 8:30 in the theater. DJ Reiko is a sound designer and producer. Reiko worked for the Tony Award winning Broadway show Bridge and Tunnel and received a Drama Desk Award nomination for their work on the play Rafta Rafta. Reiko was also associate producer for the NPR radio documentary A Feat in Two Worlds. They created the opening theme for Padman, Lakshim's Hulu show Taste the Nation. So a lot going on here. As we are in the mix tonight, blending all this DJ Reiko music, I think we'll echo out here.

You're listening to the music of DJ Rekha here in the rabbit hole. 38 minutes goes by fast at this tempo. We're in the middle of an 11 and a half minute song, so we're going to go instrumental and talk a little bit as we go. DJ Rekha founded dance parties in Brooklyn, New York City, called Basement Bhangras, the longest running nightclubs. What is Bhangra music? As you can tell, it is lively, rhythmic genre from the Punjab region of India, traditionally linked to dance and festive celebrations, and is now popular worldwide. You can catch a video online where DJ Rekha is providing the beats and other sounds while live drumming is going on. Fiddle comes out for sure. Different dancers, different musicians. The term Bhangra is derived from the word bong, a product of the harvest, and the music was historically performed by Sikh and Muslim men to celebrate agricultural success. Early performances featured vigorous movements, including kicks, leaps, and bends, synchronized with the rhythm of the dhol, a double-headed drum. The dhol, D-H-O-L, is central to Bhangra music, providing the rhythm. I suspect DJ Rekha's got something to do with the rhythm. Now we turn our attention to the Lebanon Opera House. Full disclosure, I do work there, but I am proud to promote this event. Lebanon Opera House will be having a Pride celebration on Friday, June 12th, with Pride Party in the Park from 6 to 8:30. That is a resource fair and just a fantastic gathering of people. And some music, some food, a lot going on there. And then the party's going to move inside as the opera house, the theater, is transformed into a nightclub. There'll be three DJs, DJ Chippendale Cooper from 8 to 8:45, DJ Gender Render from 8:45 to 9:30, and then DJ Rekha comes on for the main attraction for the Bollywood Pride dance party. Seen a lot of the South Asian community that has told me that they're going to come out for it. So let's see how they show up. There'll be special guest Lal Bhatti performing with DJ Rekha. So this is a really cool event coming to our area and supporting Pride at the same time and celebrating the Bhangra music and celebrating DJ Rekha and what they have brought to modernizing the Bhangra. Hey, let's thank our underwriters and supporters that make it all happen here at All Volunteer Royalton Community Radio. 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We've got about another 17 minutes to go. More of the same. 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
and listen to this show in its entirety at your own time and place. Maybe when you need to clean the house or get your body moving. This is The Rabbit Hole on Royalton Community

Good one there from DJ Rekka. Name of it is Glassy. Talking about some partying for sure. Song before that referenced a Desi girl. And, you know, looking at this music, you tend to hear certain songs that come out and catch your attention. And I heard the term before, but I was curious, you know, a Desi girl, you know, of or from or characteristic of India, Pakistan, or Bangladesh. You could use the word Desi like a Desi liquor. Or a person of South Asian birth. Used in a sentence, the crowd was fantastic, full of Desis. I like it. A lot of good stuff. DJ Rekka, Friday night, Lebanon Opera House. Check it out. Should be a heck of a evening. About a song and a half left here in the rabbit hole. Thanks for being with us. Once again, you can go to royaltonradio.org. Click on replay. And listen to the rabbit hole. Thanks for being with us. Thanks for tuning in.

And that does it for the rabbit hole this evening. Thanks for taking this trip with DJ Rekka and Basement Bhangra. We've got Cecily up next with Connections. She's here. She's locked in. It's coming in about 30 seconds.

back to the only show that's highly distinctive in character, often valued for its uniqueness rather than its mere scarcity. This is Super

it's like now. Wait, champ, best of champ, like I'm champ. Wait, champ, who are champ, in the man. Wait, champ, I'm anti-champ, look at that, I'm not looking.

All right, we're saying goodbye to Mr. Todd Tyson. The conductor has left the station, and we're here with Dr. Dave Gabriel, and it is Sonic Antidote with you for the next 55 and a half minutes. 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And you're going to get a little bit of a theme here again this evening. It was a beautiful day out there, which I recall as a student made it kind of hard to keep my butt in the seat. So we're going to play a little bit of School's Out Almost tonight. That was The Wait by the Pretenders. And there's the Kinks with This Time Tomorrow.

Okay, I actually just looked it up, and it's not tomorrow. Sorry, kids. It's Monday. Well, at least White River. I don't know about other places, but the last school day is Monday, June 15th here in White River. There will be no late start. It's rough. And it is an early release day. Well, there's that going for it. And maybe do a little catch and release. Do some fishing afterwards. All right, there you have it. We're playing the waiting game to school's out next week then. Here's Reckless Eric with Whole Wide World, followed by, let's do a double shot, a Green Day. Why not?

crazy to think that it's been 30 years. I don't know. When did Dookie? Yeah, almost 30 since actually that album, Nimrod, came out. Good Riddance, Time of Your Life, Green Day, and before that, Waiting off of Warning. And we heard Whole Wide World from Reckless Eric off of his eponymous album. Yeah, Green Day got their start at 924 Gilman Street, all ages, DIY punk club. And yeah, I think Music for Misfits had a lot of play there in Berkeley, California. And then they would play under different names occasionally over at the Ivy Room as well. Saw those guys a few times. And what's next? Let's just keep the music going. You don't want to hear me blather. Here's some Iggy Pop, followed by some Fugazi, followed by some Ramones. Because music for misfits.

one more week in the waiting room, boys and girls, and then school's out here in White River. Wow, it was a beautiful day today. I might be jumping in the river after this. That was Fugazi, and you guessed it, Waiting Room, off of 13 Songs. And we heard Blitzkrieg Bop by the Ramones. What is not to love about those guys? And is Iggy Pop, who certainly does express some lust for life. Although, you might want to put a shirt on these days. I don't know. You do what you do, you, Iggy. And, yeah, there's some cool stuff coming up. I just noticed here we got Royalton Farmers Market on Sundays from 11 till, 2 p.m. We got the Sharon Music Festival coming up on the 11th of July. Earlier than that, let's see, June 21st, Tunbridge Public Library from 2 to 5 p.m. Celebrate the summer solstice on the solstice with free live music on the front porch of the Tunbridge Public Library as part of International Music Day. How cool is that? And Rudy will be there, Rudy Riddell, Adam Smith, Dan Rhoda. Dang, Nan Frost, Mary Zigman, John Mann, Linda Clark, Neil Fitzgerald hosting. That's a big lineup, peeps. And by the way, anybody going up to Montreal for the Festival International du Jazz de Montréal? I really want to see on the 27th, Angine de Poitrine. Who's seen those guys? Who has a polka dot shirt I can borrow on the 27th? Call me here. Studio line. 802-763-2700. Let's keep the music going. What do you want to hear? L7 or Velvet Underground? L7. We're going to go L7 into Velvet, into something you might not know. Remember sports? Speaking of high school, I'm playing baseball still with the senior league, except that I'm one of the only seniors.

Remember Spores, Philly-based band, originally conceived in the tiny college town of Gambier, Ohio. Ohio-Philadelphia connection. There you go. Gonna like them.

man. All right, Jack Black. That was and the Kids from School of Rock there, a little bit of that. And let's see, Jimmy Cliff. You can get it if you really want it, peeps. But you got to try. Off of the Harder They Come. And Remember Sports from the album The Refrigerator. Across the line. Across the finish line. Yes, I did the Ranger. The mid-range on the Ranger. And my butt hurt for the next, 3 days now. We heard them Velvet Underground with Rock and Roll, the full-length version. And L7 with Pretend We're Dead. Oh, that's a pretty good long set, huh? And we got in the background, you can't hear it. Turn it up. Turn it up. Just gonna turn off the mic. Stanley Clark, School Days. And we're going to, I think we're going to close things out with headphones on. Where did I go with I'll just turn this up. Want to thank again our underwriters, who include the Kumon Reading and Math Center of the Upper Valley in Norwich, helping students master basic math and reading through individualized learning for a wide range of ability, a wide range of abilities and ages. Find out more at KumonOfTheUpperValley.com. 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Appreciate all y'all. And we're going out with another 8 minutes of music. We got to get listen to a little bit of this bass lick from Mr. Stanley Clark. And then we'll close out with Alice Cooper Twofer.

0: All right. That's probably enough for that. It is Sunday, and you are listening to The Dooryard on WFVRLP, South Royalton. 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Sending that one out to our good buddy David.
1: And Gracie.
0: Yes.
1: There's your sports ball.
0: Yeah, there's your sports ball. The New York Knicks are world champions, and congratulations.
1: Hey, what does Knicks mean?
0: Well, I think it's short for Knickerbockers.
1: It's exactly.
0: Yes. Right, what is a Knickerbocker?
1: It's a type of beer that was brewed in
0: New York. And a type of New Yorker. Yeah. Another term for a New Yorker. So
1: it's some pants.
0: Oh, it's pants? Yeah, short pants?
1: Yeah.
0: Why aren't you wearing your Knickerbockers today?
1: I should be.
0: All right. So you're listening to The Dooryard. We wanted to do that little shout out for our friends. And then, Ben, we did a superhero set a couple weeks ago. And someone had reached out and said, you know, maybe do a villain set.
1: Yeah, I can't think of a worse villain than Satan himself.
0: The villain. The villain.
1: Well, they're all in Satan's pocket.
0: Yes, yes. So, do you want to do that? I know it's a Sunday.
1: And I don't really want to do it on a Sunday.
0: You're really nervous about this. But we're going to do it anyways because, you know, that's what we do. So you're in The Dooryard, and here we go.

0: That was Willie Nelson.
1: Yeah, that one's not even really about the devil, is it?
0: Oh, sorry, I didn't have
2: I said microphone. That's not really about the devil.
0: Yeah, who's about?
2: That's about Paul English, Willie's drummer, because he always wore a cape.
0: Yes.
2: And it made him look like the devil. And so that's what the song's about, is Paul in his sleeping bag.
0: That's what you come to the Dooryard for, folks.
2: Fun
0: facts. As far as the fun facts. You are listening to the Dooryard on WFVR LP, South Royalton. And we could not be having so much fun on a Sunday without our underwriters. So we do want to thank them. We want to thank the Tunbridge General Store, the White River Valley Herald, Tunbridge Public Library, Murphy Builders LLC, Seven Stars Art Center, Scan VT, and...
2: Allison Erickson.
0: Thank you, Allison. All right, so you spooked yet? It's a
2: Sunday.
0: Yeah,
2: I'm a little bit.
0: You get
2: a little bit scared.
0: You're a little scared? Well, we're going to do, you know, the good thing about some of these songs is they're uplifting. They're more about fighting the devil.
2: Redemption.
0: And some of them are about kind of being a little bit like the devil. And we got everything from country to surf to rockabilly. So we're going to go through all of them, maybe a traditional song.
2: Yeah, let's go traditional.
0: Let's do that with Uncle Tupelo on the Dooryard.

0: That was some shovels and rope on the dooryard. Isn't that a they're friends with Sister Kemba?
1: Very close friends.
0: Yes, yes. I believe they did a song about her.
1: They too. Sure did. Yes, Kemba's did. Got the cabbage mouth blues.
0: That's right. So that was The Devil Is All Around. We started that set back with Uncle Tupelo. That was from their album March 16th through 20th, 1992. Yeah, real great name for an album. But Satan, Your Kingdom Must Come Down, a traditional song.
1: And then, better.
0: Yeah. So that, and then we followed that with one of the most traditional songs and one of the founders of Delta Blues, king of the Delta Blues, Robert Johnson, with Me and the Devil Blues. And there are rumors.
1: They say he made a deal with the devil.
0: Yeah, he went down to the crossroads and he made a deal with the devil to play guitar.
1: The crossroads over here?
0: No, not
1: in South Carlton.
0: No, I don't think that's. I think that crossroads is actually a good crossroads.
1: Yeah, actually, yeah.
0: Yeah, no bad people over there. But he made a deal with the devil to play guitar that well. And there's some debate on whether it was him or there was actually a blues singer named Tommy Johnson that it may have been about those rumors. So anyways, you're in the dooryard.
1: Speaking of all this devil and hell stuff, we had a hell of a good time last night, didn't we?
0: Did we not? That was so good. Thunderbolt Research.
1: And Footworks as well.
0: And Footworks. Man, they really brought the house down last night.
1: Yeah, it was a pretty good dance party at the town hall.
0: Yeah. Did you get a chance to do any dancing?
1: A couple songs.
0: A few songs. Okay, good. All right. We're gonna keep this rolling with some more satanic music because it's making Ben's skin crawl over here. So here we go with Jason Isbell on the dooryard.

0: come before you today to save you from the perils of evil, the clutches of sin, and the devils and demons lurking from within. Yes, ladies and gentlemen, I come before you today and I present to you the world's first guilt-free religion. That's right, boys and girls. No more waking up early on Sunday morning. It's all about believing in yourself. I said it's all about believing in yourself. I said it's all about believing in yourself. Now listen up closely and listen to me, and I'll make sure you live the rest of your life shit free. That's right, ladies and gentlemen. Everybody out there listening to me right now, I want you to put your hand on your stereo. Put your hand on the speaker. Not that speaker, the other speaker. Put your hand on the speaker. I want you to put your hands in the air where I can see them. And I want you to repeat after me. I am somebody.
1: I am somebody.
0: I said I am somebody.

0: And that is what happens when you turn the devil down. That's by the Mystery Lights. We started that set with a bit of a sermon, I guess.
1: Yeah.
0: Who was that?
1: Well, it was
0: that
1: Sunday.
0: That was Sunday.
1: That was the Slackers.
0: That was the Slackers.
1: Good ska band. Ska. You like ska, right?
0: I like ska.
1: Yeah.
0: Yeah. Yeah, I do like ska. And they were just in town not too long ago.
1: They were, down at the Stone Church, I think March, maybe.
0: Yeah. So we just thought maybe a little palate cleanser with all this
1: this devil stuff.
0: Oh, and then we then went to Gene Vincent. That was some good old rockabilly. Yeah. That was some
1: That's
0: good
1: the real stuff.
0: With Race with the Devil. And then Cake. You just saw Cake, huh?
1: Yeah, I was going to say we saw Cake, but nope. It wasn't the we thing.
0: No, I missed that one.
1: Yep, got one up on you. Yeah.
0: I don't know. I saw Slamosa with that.
1: Yeah, I'm going to see him this fall.
0: Okay. And then, so that was Cake with Satan is My Motor, and then we ended with the Mystery Lights. So you're listening to Doyard on WFVR, and now this song, how is this anything about the devil? Well, I feel like this is like the Doyard theme song.
1: Well, though. Yeah, it's a good one.
0: Yeah?
1: Yeah, well, it's got the devil's lettuce in it.
0: Oh, is he talking about the devil's lettuce?
1: Yeah.
0: Is that anything like jazz cigarettes?
1: Pretty much same thing.
0: Oh, okay. Yeah. Well, why don't we just play it? And I think this is kind of our theme song. You'll figure it out. All right, you'll listen to Doyard.

0: Now, I'm not going to lie. I've got a little bit of a... did I ever tell you...
1: You got an angel singing about the devil right there.
0: Yes. And did I ever tell you I got a little bit of a crush on Emmylou Harris? Yeah.
1: Yeah.
0: That was Satan's Jewel Crown.
1: Did I ever tell you about the time we had to have Emmylou move her car so we could get to the Opry down there in Nashville?
0: At least 5 times she told me that story.
1: I like that story.
0: Oh, I would too. I would tell that to everybody every day.
1: She was really cool. She was like, oh, sorry.
0: You should be sorry for asking her to move her car.
1: We were like, thanks, Emmylou. We'll see you later.
0: She's to be protected at all costs. You're listening to the Dooryard. By the way, that song was also on the Leuven Brothers album, Satan is Real. You did hear a... minor snippet of that at the beginning, top of the show. So check that album out. And by the way, Google that album, Satan is Real, Leuven Brothers.
1: The album cover.
0: The album cover is one of the best album artwork covers of all time. It's awesome. Where do we start? We started with the little front porch in Parker Millsap. Yeah,
1: got the devil's lettuce in there.
0: Yeah. And then how do you pronounce that? Marcel Bontempi with...
1: So schön.
0: And what does that mean?
1: It means so good in German.
0: In German?
1: Yeah.
0: Habio.
1: And so... we needed some goodness.
0: Yes.
1: To counteract the Satan.
0: You know what we haven't done? Well, first of all, let's thank our listeners and let's thank our underwriters because we could not be doing this without all of y'all. And so we do want to thank the Tunbridge General Store, the White River Valley Herald, Tunbridge Public Library, Murphy Builders LLC, Seven Stars Arts Center, ScanVT. Am I forgetting anything?
1: Oh, Allison Erickson.
0: Oh, Allison Erickson. Thank you, Allison. And she was dancing last night.
1: She was dancing.
0: Oh, yeah. Oh, yeah.
1: She's a little bit shy.
0: Yes. Yes. We know.
1: Not on the dance floor, though.
0: Not on the dance floor. No. So you know what we haven't done? We didn't do a Merle Haggard show song this
1: week. Why don't we do some Clash then?
0: That's right. Because if we don't do Merle Haggard, we can do the Clash.
1: Yep.
0: Us. And
1: we still won't lose any listeners that way.
0: Well, I don't even know if anybody's listening, but maybe Craig will listen to this on the replay. So
1: and Whitney's listening.
0: And Whitney's listening. We know Robin's listening. We know the Carlitos crowd's listening. So we hope you all are having a good time.
1: Hey, maybe Jesse and Erica are listening.
0: Oh, maybe. We'll see. We'll see. Yeah, we'll check. So we're going to get out of here soon. Chris Ekstrand's coming up next with Northern Lights. So we hope you stick around for that. She's going to probably play much more uplifting songs than what we've done and less creepy and less satanic. So we're going to get out of here. We're going to play some Clash, maybe a couple other things. Anything else, Ben?
1: Yeah, bye.
0: Oh, bye.

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This is Northern Lights, 2 hours of music from the Northern Latitudes. I'm Chris Ekstrand, and I hope you'll stay tuned. Just winding up the dooryard with Bryce and Ben. That was one H.E. double toothpicks of a show you guys did. And so you might want to check that out on replay. 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All right, we're going to jump into the music. We're going to listen to a piece from Fluke, The Tortoise and the Hare.

Well, one second here while I straighten things out. Won't take but a moment. Appreciate your patience. And let's try this again.

Well, a piece there from Vesson. Can't go wrong with a piece from Vesson. That was Longit Nara is Smallland. And from Limpopo, we heard the Rowanberry Tree. The Wattersons with Rosebud in June. De Temps Antan with J.C. J.P. Root with Oryalalul, something like that. A song I think was about being an indentured servant or farmer. The hard life of farming before mechanized farm equipment, which is still hard. Life as a farmer is hard. And we started out with Fluke, with the tortoise and the hare. Hope you enjoyed all of that. And who knows? Maybe I got all of my flub-ups done right at the beginning. I had a double flub-up. which is fine. Nobody got hurt. And I hope you're going to stay tuned. You are listening to Northern Lights. I'm Chris Ekstrand, and we've got an hour and a half about of more music from the Northern Latitudes to listen to together. If you're listening on Sunday to this show live, you could stay tuned at 7 o'clock. It's the rebroadcast of Backroads, Bluegrass, and Beyond with Ralph Molinario, or you could stay tuned even later and catch Flashback, Sunday Night Flashback with Boomer. And if you're listening to this show on Friday during the rebroadcast from 1 to 3, you could stay tuned for the rebroadcast of One Planet Groove. Always groovy. All right, we're going to get back into the music here. There's a special request. Well, I mean, I think Karin would be happy if I played this song every day. I mean, every week, but we spread it out a little bit to make it feel a little more special. We're going to listen to The Mad Buck Goat. And I don't know. Let's see. There it is. The writing is so small. I don't know if there's anything here that I can read about it. I can't read it. It's too small. That's terrible. But basically, a goat comes along and a man who's walking along the path, and I think it comes behind to, you know, ram him like they will, and he ends up on its back, and he goes riding into town, and they come across the army general of some sort and run him over, and there's just all kinds of stuff going on, and I think you're going to enjoy it. So let's have a listen. And I heard from Karin. She's in attendance. So I hope you enjoy this one, Karin. I know you will.

Well, a fine bride's march there from Skagman's Laget, Delsbo Brud's march, Med Avsked Gon Laten. Ooh. And before that, Nancy Canesco with Wedding Dress. I figured June is a traditional month of weddings, so a couple of songs to mark that. Barginat with Mazurkano, and Cherish the Ladies with, I won't say it in Gaelic, the Mad Buck Goat. And I turned on some really bright lights here and found where they have the translated lyrics. So we're gonna go over those lyrics as best I can here. As I set out with pike in hand to old Drumor to join a Mithil, I'm not sure what that is, who should I meet but a tan buck goat, and he roaring mad and furious metal. He chased me over bush and weed and through the bog, then run proceed, till he caught his horns in a clump of gorse, and on his back I jumped unheeded. There was ne'er a rock with a no passage through which he didn't jump, and me like Eddie Mackin, when he leapt clean down the fail breach, I felt like a load of old wet sacking. When the sergeant stood in Rochestown with a force of guards to apprehend us, the goat, he tore his trousers down and made rags of his breeches and new suspenders. In Dingle, the following afternoon, the parish priest came to call us to order, and he swore from the pulpit each Sunday in June, 'twas the devil on the back of his old grandfather. Great piece. Hope you enjoyed it. I remembered it incorrectly, apparently, just the part about how he ended up on the goat's back. But there you have it, and hope you enjoyed it. Let's see. Maybe you enjoyed it so much that you're like, where else can I tune in and hear about goats tearing down the trousers of the sergeant? Maybe I need to become a member of this fine radio station. You could do that. 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I'm one of them. 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And if you prefer, you could send a check to Royalton Community Radio, P.O. Box 281, South Royalton, Vermont, 05068. And again, thanks so much for everybody who's already a member. And if it's not a good time for you, that's okay. And let's see the thanks this week. If you become a member and you've had your pants and trousers torn to shreds by a buck goat, I'll come over and mend them up for you. How's that? You put them in a. You could send them in an envelope if you want, a self-addressed, stamped, padded envelope, and we'll get those mended right up. All right, we're gonna get back into the music. Of course, it's time to listen to something from Stan Rogers. Not every week, but with some frequency. And I talked to my granddaughter today, who's pulling up on four, and I was serenaded with what did we hear first? She sang Giant, and she sang part of The Athens Queen, and maybe Northwest Passage, a little bit of that. I think that was what she was singing. That was pretty good. She's being raised right. So, but we're going to listen to The Maid on the Shore here from Stan Rogers.

0: for another show, with which will include our station ID. I'll be back in a moment. Yeah, one second. It will be here in just a moment. It will be ready, and we will listen to this station ID for another fine program on Royalton Community Radio.
1: Do you have a stolen Cadillac on blocks in your front yard? Do you love the sound of gravel moving through a broken trumpet? Ever slept in a pawn shop? 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

Ah, La Réole à la Montrière. Glory of the Sheep. Your basic boy herds sheep, girl meets shepherd. Everything works out, I think, to their content. And he sings in glory to the sheep. And from Lunasa, a set of tunes. I put the CD back. A set of tunes from Lunasa. Galantu per tantem with Je voudra portan. Dropner with Besova. And Kitka with Dun Doinel Idu Ut. Off the blah, blah, blah, blah, blah, blah, a bunch of tongue twisters today. Off, oh, from Bulgaria. Sorry, from a lovely album, Voices on the Eastern Wind, and Don Roy with Style Musette. I think that I can't remember where we even started. It's a day of confusion in here for me. Who knows why? And but we're having a good time, aren't we? That's what I'm going with that. If you're listening to the show on Sunday live, catching all of my goof-ups, make sure you stay tuned for the rebroadcast of Backroads Bluegrass and Beyond starting at 7 p.m. with Ralph Molinario. And then you could stay tuned for Sunday Night Flashback with Boomer. And if you're listening on Friday to the rebroadcast of this show from 1 to 3, you could tune in to One Planet Groove at 3 o'clock. Always groovy. It's the rebroadcast of that show. And you'll enjoy it. Goodness gracious. If you're listening on replay at your leisure, you could listen to whatever you want. Yeah, I recommend you go over to the website at wfvr.org and click on replay and go and check out some of the other fine programs that are here, especially ones that maybe play at a time that you can't be near a device or your radio. It's a good way to check out other programs and you'll have a good time while you're there. Okay, well, we're going to listen to, we just did listen to something from Nightingale recently, but we're going to listen to another piece from them, set of tunes, Battle of Nazcaig, Hurry Over, and The Flying Tent. And hopefully we don't get any flying tents tonight. We're set up for some possible severe weather, so please keep an eye on the weather and make sure you're in a safe spot.

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from Tidal Wave. Real du Colputeur, Real Saint Ignace, and Real de Minuit. Yeah. Oh, pretty fun band there. A.L. Lloyd with The Two Magicians. Kind of a lack of consent song there. My goodness. Nightingale with Battle of Naskig. Hurry Over and The Flying Tent. Hope you enjoyed all of those. And what? Yes. Maybe you're thinking about becoming a member of Royalton Community Radio. So easy to do. 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And for the suggested amount of $25, you become a member for an entire year. And if you would prefer, you could send a check to Royalton Community Radio, P.O. Box 281, South Royalton, Vermont, 05068. And if you're a member already, thanks so much. And if it's not a good time, well, that is okay. We understand that. And there's that. I did a weird thing this week, and I was putting the show together, and I thought I was done, and I really wasn't, and so I'm kind of scrambling around, filling up the rest of the show. Had a call from Bill, noticing that I was a bit of a mess today. No, I'm not a mess. I've just been messing things up. That's okay. That's all right. And I always say I'm not an air traffic controller. Nothing's going to fall out of the sky. And we just all get to have a chuckle. We're going to get back into the music and see how I do winding up the show here. I'll be back in a bit. We're going to listen to Caroline McCaskey with a set of tunes, Schutkamp Real and Beatrice Selena. And here we are, off in a cloud.

Such a fabulous album, Fully Rigged, from Allie Bain and Ollie Moeller, with the Unst Bridal March, Maggie O'Ham, and Da Fula Reel. And so another song about weddings in June. All right, well, we're getting towards the end. I've got some business to take care of, I guess. I forgot to mention all of the underwriters and sponsors at the top of the hour, so I'll do it now. We talked about them at the beginning of the show in full. I want to thank Tom Wells and the South Royalton Market, Dave Mascavita, the Norwich Bookstore, Strategic Data Flows, Tim Murphy, Barb Ekstrand, and Hank Brummer, the Tunbridge General Store, and Strafford Organic Creamery, all fine sponsors and underwriters of Royalton Community Radio. If you happen to run into somebody from one of these businesses or services or just along the side of the road, maybe you could think to thank them for supporting the radio station. That would be, I bet they would enjoy that. And then we're going to go out. You know, occasionally I get some mail or a message somehow to me about from somebody, and I had one. Somebody was concerned that I hadn't played any tunes referencing cabbages at all for some time, and another one saying, you know, we're concerned we've not heard any Finnish harmonica quartet music in a while, and here I can kill two birds with one stone, which sounds violent, but we'll just knock them off the twig with a small pebble, and we'll be I couldn't find the entire translation of this tune, Fenella Menga Furana Kala. The Kala, I know, is cabbage. And so that's, we're going to go out with that, and to satisfy the desire for music about cabbages and Finnish harmonica quartet music. I hope you're going to stay tuned, because if you're at Sunday, you can stay tuned for Backroads Bluegrass and Beyond with Ralph Molinario. It's the rebroadcast of that show. 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And again, as always, you can catch any show on replay by going to the website and scrolling down to replay. Such a fine way to check out some of the other really, really great shows on the radio station. While you're there at the website, you could check out live music coming up. What else could you check out? Well, there's just you could just check out all kinds of things there. So this last tune, interestingly enough, the tune itself reminds me of a Russian song, something like I'll ride my horse out into the field, and but it certainly is not the same as that. So let's listen. I might have messed up, and we're gonna miss part of the song. So let's get right to this tune here. Have a good week. I'll try not to be such a nut next week, but I can't promise anything. So off we go with some great harmonica music.

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This is Backroads Bluegrass and Beyond. How's it going, friends? Ralph and Lonario here on a beautiful 79-degree day here in central Vermont. Love it. Right now, we're listening to Benson. That's Kristen Scott Benson and her husband Wayne Benson doing Double Dose. So, hope you're all doing well. Get back and relax. We'll catch y'all on the other side.

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crashed out on some plane, crashed into you again. Old news. Scenes go by, I'm occupied with notes I can't sustain.

keeping warm by burning all my bridges. The beauty of this empty page.

0: We're from a band that started back in 1998. And it's just been getting progressively better as the years go by. That was the Yonder Mountain String Band doing Always Almost, and that's off the brand new 2026 Good As True CD. I want to thank Adam Azula there for doing that little station ID for me, and maybe we'll get the chance to see him in, where they're going to be on the 8th of July at the Paramount Theater in Rutland. Then I believe they're playing tonight somewhere. My friend got a hold of me and said that they were playing tonight somewhere, and I think it's up in Burlington. I'll have to double check. Yonder Mountain String Band, great band. It's Ben Kaufman, Dave Johnston, Nick Piccaccini, and Coleman Smith, along with Adam Azula. Before that, we had the Mountain Grass Unit doing Forest, Mississippi, which is off their brand new 2026 EP. They're going to be at Bonnaroo on the 11th to the 13th of this month. And those guys were a fairly new band. They were the 2025 Momentum Band of the Year in the IBMAs. And it's Drury Anderson, Luke Black, Sam Wilson, Josiah Nelson. I think that's it. There's four of them. And that album was produced by Vance Powell, who produces Jack White and Fish. Pretty good company right there. Before that, we had the Grascals doing Memories I Ain't Missing. That's a brand new 2026 song from that six-piece great band that's been around for quite a while as well. It's Kyle Perkins and Danny Roberts, Kristen Scott Benson, Jamie Johnson, and John Bryan and Jamie Harper, along with Terry Smith on bass. That's another great band, the Grascals. And one of the members of the Grascals is Kristen Scott Benson, as I said, and that's how we started our show with Banjo Radio Bounce off the Double Dose CD that came out this year. And her husband, of course, Wayne Benson, is with Third Time Out, Russell Moore, Third Time Out. So there you go. Well, it's a beautiful day here in South Royalton, here at the Jim Rooney Long Run Studio, high above Magic Mountain here in South Royalton, Vermont. And I sent out a little text this morning. Todd Tyson got a hold of me and said, we are giving away some tickets. So when prompted, and I'm thinking I'm going to prompt you right before this next set starts, I'm going to be giving away a pair of tickets for the Jenny Brook Bluegrass Festival. One for their day passes, and one is going to be for Thursday, the 25th, I believe. Yep. Thursday, the 25th, and then another pair for Saturday, the 27th. And after I give away the first pair, and I'll give the first caller the choice of either the Thursday or the Saturday show, and then the second pair will go to whatever's left. So if you guys want to give me a call at 802-763-2700, right after I get off the air, and this when we start the next set, you'll get the pair of tickets. And if you're going and you know somebody that wants to just come for a day, this would be the perfect opportunity. So like I said, give me a call at 802-763-2700 and we'll get you a ticket to the Jenny Brook Bluegrass Festival. Right now we're going to go listen to Johnny Blue Skies, better known as Sturgill Simpson. And this one is called Who I Am, and it's off his 2024 Passage du Jour CD. So give me a call, 802-763-2700.
1: I've lost friends, and I've lost heroes.

All right. Well, from the Canadian band Lonesome Ace String Band, that was called Polly Put the Kettle On. And that's a brand new single from the Lonesome Ace String Band, who was John Showman and Chris Cool. That's how I was trying to play the station ID just before that. These tape players are not doing very well. Anyway, Lonesome Ace String Band, just a great band out of, like I said, Canada. They have rotating bass players sometimes. They have either Max Malone, Noah Harrington, or Lotus White plays bass with the Lonesome Ace String Band when they're on tour. Before that, we had the great Rachel Sumner doing Yodelay, which was a brand new 2026 single from the great Rachel Sumner, who I saw last time I saw her was at Thomas Point in 24, the summer of 24. And she's the former guitarist and singer for the band Twisted Pine. And she went to Berklee School of Music in 2011, and it really shows. I got a chance to chat with her there at Thomas Point. Very nice lady and talented. Before that, we had, from Santa Cruz, California, The Devil Makes Three doing Poison Well off their 2025 Spirits CD. Those guys have been around since 2002. And they have seven full-length recordings out there. And it's Pete Bernard Bernhand, actually, on guitar, and Cooper McBean on tenor banjo, which is a four-string banjo instead of a five-string. And yeah, they had Lucia Torina, and she was the original bass player. She was from New Hampshire, and those two guys were from Brattleboro, Vermont, originally. And then they moved to California, and then now they got Morgan Eve Swain on bass with The Devil Makes Three. I think those guys are coming around too sometime soon. And before that, we had Johnny Blue Skies and Sturgill Simpson, who I believe they're the same, one and the same, doing Who I Am off the Passage Desire rock CD. It came out in 2024. And he's from Jackson, Kentucky. Great actor, too, as well. He's been in many TV and movies. So there you go. Johnny Blue Skies, Sturgill Simpson. Well, we do have a winner of our Saturday, which is the 6th, June 27th. We gave away the tickets to Jenny Sage from Braintree. Congratulations, Jenny. We'll see you there Saturday, and bring a friend, because you got a pair of tickets to go to experience the Jenny Burke Bluegrass Festival. And I want to thank Candy and Seth Sawyer, too, for donating these tickets as well. Very generous tickets we have from Candy and Seth Sawyer, the people who run the Jenny Burke Bluegrass Festival for the last 25 years. So I got one more pair for Thursday to give away, and I'll do that after we do our after the top of the hour. That's how I'll do it. And Todd Tyson is going to be doing the Friday and Sunday shows, so he'll be having some tickets for the Friday and Sunday shows at Jenny Burke. So stay tuned. All right, let's get back to some more music, shall we? Chicken Wire Empire, they're just a great band out of Wisconsin. Started out in 2016. Got a chance to see them at Grey Fox a couple of years ago, and they were just phenomenal. So let's take a listen to something that came out in 2025 from these guys, featuring my buddy Jerry Douglas. This one's called Fiddle and Song, right here on Backroads Bluegrass and Beyond.

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from one of the top 10 named bluegrass bands in Colorado. That was High Lonesome doing We Hit the Road off their 2024 High Lonesome CD that came out. And I'm trying to thank my friend Chuck Sotero there, who plays guitar and lead vocals on High Lonesome, along with David Kober on dobro, Nevin Wilder on fiddle and vocals, and Josh Bergman on mandolin and vocals. Just a great band. I got to go out and see those guys in Lyons, Colorado. That's where the Rocky Grass is. And I got to do a Colorado bluegrass show before my time is over. Before that, we had the six-time female vocalist of the year from Dale and Ann Bradley, along with Katie Kalick and the great Lori Lewis, doing Making Plans. And that's a brand new 2026 single from those fine ladies. Dale Ann Bradley, of course, is just phenomenal singer. She was from rural Appalachia, grew up very poor, didn't even have running water and electricity until she was in high school. And like I said, she's one of the sweetest voices in bluegrass, as far as I'm concerned. She's nominated twice for a Grammy, and one of the original members of Sister Sadie back in the day. Dale Ann Bradley, gotta love it. Before that, we had the great Trey Wellington doing Saw a Little Boat, which is off his 2022 Black Banjo CD. And, of course, he's in a band, New Dangerfield, that features Jake Blount, Kaya Cater, and Nelson Williams. Just a fabulous banjo player, innovator, and he does bluegrass, jazz, contemporary roots music. Just phenomenal. I got a chance to ride up in a golf cart with him from the Catskill stage up to the main stage when we went to have dinner one year. We were at the Gray Fox, and he's just a really nice guy and hell of a banjo player. Very creative. And we started that set with the Wisconsin-based Chicken Wire Empire doing Fiddle and Song. That was featuring our buddy Jerry Douglas. That's off the 2025 single from that gentleman, those guys. I want to say hi to my buddy Dave Lowney, who's down there listening in Boston. How's it going, David? Hope we get a chance to see you soon. Summertime's coming, man. We got all this music coming up. I'm just so excited when it's this warm. This is just festival weather for me, and you won't see me in a bad mood anytime during any of these festivals. And when you come by, you know, like I said, next 2 weeks I'm going to be doing a preview of the Jenny Brook Bluegrass Festival. We'll be featuring a lot of the artists that are going to be there on the main stage and off the side stages as well. I still don't have any assignments or when any of the workshops we're going to be doing. I think we're going to get those figured out the last few, next couple of weeks, because it's only like 2 weeks away. Very excited. All right. Well, I'm going to do one more set, and then we'll do our underwriters, and then I'll give away the Thursday tickets after that. So one of Jenny Brook's favorite bands that used to come here was the Poor Ramblin' Boys, who's gone through a little bit of a change from the first time they played here. Well, let's take a look, listen to a brand new song that came out in 2026. It's called Bottom of a Glass by the Poor Ramblin' Boys, right here on Backroads Bluegrass and Beyond.